Hi, I'm Maurice Brown, and this is the title track of my new CD, Hip to Bop. 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
3: Now it is time for Tide Tones PM, your afternoon tide report from Radio Sausalito. Your reporter is Greg Grunke. Today is Saturday, August 1st, 2026. A high tide of 5.2 feet will occur at 2:46 p.m., followed by a low tide of 2.3 feet at 8 p.m. The next high tide will be 5.3 feet at 1:59 a.m. tomorrow, followed by a low tide of 0.3 feet at 8:15 a.m. All tide data is for the Golden Gate, so compensate accordingly. Today's sunrise was at 6:14, sunset will be at 8:18, with darkness by 9:25. A Sausalito event. Today is the Galilee Harbor Free Maritime Day 2026. There will be boat tours, free boat rides, and exciting arts and crafts, as well as good food and music. And there you have it. Today's Tide Report for San Francisco Bay, brought to you by the Call of the Sea, wishing you a good day.

mais que um poema, é a coisa mais linda que eu já vi passar. 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
2: 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That's a Historical Society downtown walking tour happening the second and fourth Saturday each month from 10:30 a.m. to noon, leaving from the Ice House Museum at 780 Bridgeway in downtown Sausalito. 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
2: Now it is time for Tide Tones PM, your afternoon tide report from Radio Sausalito. Your reporter is Greg Grunke. Today is Saturday, August 1st, 2026. A high tide of 5.2 feet will occur at 2:46 p.m., followed by a low tide of 2.3 feet at 8 p.m. The next high tide will be 5.3 feet at 1:59 a.m. tomorrow, followed by a low tide of 0.3 feet at 8:15 a.m. All tide data is for the Golden Gate, so compensate accordingly. Today's sunrise was at 6:14. Sunset will be at 8:18, with darkness by 9:25. A Sausalito event. Today is the Galilee Harbor Free Maritime Day 2026. There will be boat tours, free boat rides, and exciting arts and crafts, as well as good food and music. And there you have it, today's Tide Report for San Francisco Bay, brought to you by the Call of the Sea, wishing you a good day.

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hate to lose. 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Nobody seems to care. 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
3: Now it is time for Tide Tones PM, your afternoon tide report from Radio Sausalito. Your reporter is Greg Grunke. Today is Saturday, August 1st, 2026. A high tide of 5.2 feet will occur at 2:46 p.m., followed by a low tide of 2.3 feet at 8 p.m. The next high tide will be 5.3 feet at 1:59 a.m. tomorrow, followed by a low tide of 0.3 feet at 8:15 a.m. All tide data is for the Golden Gate, so compensate accordingly. Today's sunrise was at 6:14, sunset will be at 8:18, with darkness by 9:25. A Sausalito event. Today is the Galilee Harbor Free Maritime Day 2026. There will be boat tours, free boat rides, and exciting arts and crafts, as well as good food and music. And there you have it. Today's Tide Report for San Francisco Bay, brought to you by the Call of the Sea, wishing you a good day.

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2: 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That's a Historical Society downtown walking tour happening the second and fourth Saturday each month from 10:30 a.m. to noon, leaving from the Ice House Museum at 780 Bridgeway in downtown Sausalito. 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
1: John Coltrane is one of the most revered and influential musicians of the modern jazz era. Controversial during his lifetime, his legacy continues to grow after his death in 1967 at age 40. His outsized impact on the world of jazz is all the more remarkable, considering his career as a featured artist lasted only 12 years, beginning with his tenure in Miles Davis's quintet in 1955. 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
3: Now it is time for Tide Tones PM, your afternoon tide report from Radio Sausalito. Your reporter is Greg Grunke. Today is Saturday, August 1st, 2026. A high tide of 5.2 feet will occur at 2:46 p.m., followed by a low tide of 2.3 feet at 8 p.m. The next high tide will be 5.3 feet at 1:59 a.m. tomorrow, followed by a low tide of 0.3 feet at 8:15 a.m. All tide data is for the Golden Gate, so compensate accordingly. Today's sunrise was at 6:14. Sunset will be at 8:18, with darkness by 9:25. A Sausalito event. Today is the Galilee Harbor Free Maritime Day 2026. There will be boat tours, free boat rides, and exciting arts and crafts, as well as good food and music. And there you have it, today's Tide Report for San Francisco Bay, brought to you by the Call of the Sea, wishing you a good day.

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4: Now it is time for Tide Tones PM, your afternoon tide report from Radio Sausalito. Your reporter is Greg Grunke. Today is Saturday, August 1st, 2026. A high tide of 5.2 feet will occur at 2:46 p.m., followed by a low tide of 2.3 feet at 8 p.m. The next high tide will be 5.3 feet at 1:59 a.m. tomorrow, followed by a low tide of 0.3 feet at 8:15 a.m. All tide data is for the Golden Gate, so compensate accordingly. Today's sunrise was at 6:14. Sunset will be at 8:18, with darkness by 9:25. A Sausalito event. Today is the Galilee Harbor Free Maritime Day 2026. There will be boat tours, free boat rides, and exciting arts and crafts, as well as good food and music. And there you have it, today's Tide Report for San Francisco Bay, brought to you by the Call of the Sea, wishing you a good day.

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1: John Coltrane is one of the most revered and influential musicians of the modern jazz era. Controversial during his lifetime, his legacy continues to grow after his death in 1967 at age 40. His outsized impact on the world of jazz is all the more remarkable, considering his career as a featured artist lasted only 12 years, beginning with his tenure in Miles Davis's quintet in 1955. Join me, Larry Slater, the Jazz MD, on Radio Sausalito's Jazz Connections for an exploration of Coltrane's music and legacy. 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

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Whenever I'm in Sausalito, I listen to Radio Sausalito and love it.

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3: Now it is time for Tide Tones PM, your afternoon tide report from Radio Sausalito. Your reporter is Greg Grunke. Today is Saturday, August 1st, 2026. A high tide of 5.2 feet will occur at 2:46 p.m., followed by a low tide of 2.3 feet at 8 p.m. The next high tide will be 5.3 feet at 1:59 a.m. tomorrow, followed by a low tide of 0.3 feet at 8:15 a.m. All tide data is for the Golden Gate, so compensate accordingly. Today's sunrise was at 6:14, sunset will be at 8:18, with darkness by 9:25. A Sausalito event. Today is the Galilee Harbor Free Maritime Day 2026. 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And there you have it. Today's Tide Report for San Francisco Bay, brought to you by the Call of the Sea, wishing you a good day.
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5: You're listening to Away with Words, this show about language and how we use it. I'm Grant Barrett.
6: And I'm Martha Barnett. And Grant, I have three words for you, and I wonder if you can guess what they pertain to.
5: I love you. No, I don't know. What is it?
6: I love you too,
5: Grant. I mean, those are the three words that anyone wants to hear. What are your
6: That's
5: three
6: true,
5: words,
6: right?
5: Martha?
6: Well, I want you to hear the words Kelcher, Drisk, and Cow Quaker.
5: What? Kelcher, Drisk, and Cow Quaker. Oh, that was my law firm in my...
6: Right. Right.
5: They got me a good payday.
6: Sounds like they could.
5: What are we talking about here? Are these like farming terms?
6: Sort of.
5: No.
6: You're in the realm here.
5: Oh, is this from that article about thatched roofs?
6: No.
5: No, okay. I don't know. What is it?
6: It vaguely has to do with thatched roofs. A kelcher in the west country of England is a heavy rain brought on by a strong wind.
5: Okay.
6: A drisk is a misty drizzle that makes everything seem to shimmer.
7: Oh, nice.
6: Isn't that nice? Yeah. And a cow quaker in the Midlands of England is defined as a cold spring shower that interrupts a mild morning and leaves newly pastured cattle shivering.
5: Oh, those are outstanding, Martha. You must have plucked these from a source.
6: I did. They're from a lovely book by Alan Connor. It's called 188 Words for Rain. And that title's a bit tongue-in-cheek because, as he notes in the book, the claim that the Inuit and Yupik people have 100 words for snow is misleading.
5: Oh, yeah, absolutely misleading. Oh, I'm looking forward to this. I do love good weather language because it's this constant topic of conversation. And we do want to know the subtleties. We want to be able to mark and describe the intricacies of weather for our colleagues and family, right?
6: That's right. If you can talk about nothing else, you can talk about the weather. So we're going to do that later in the show.
5: Well, you can talk us about your weather words and weather language, 877-929-9673. There's something really special about that toll-free number. A, it's toll-free. B, it works in the United States and Canada. And C, you can call or text that number. Again, 877-929-9673. Hello, you have a way with words.
8: Hi, Grant. Hi, Martha. This is Jeremy Cooley calling from Long Beach, California.
5: Long Beach. Love Long Beach. How you doing?
8: I'm doing great. How are you all?
5: All right. What's on your mind?
8: So I wanted to chat about the weather, specifically the Southern California phenomenon called June gloom. Story is, about a month ago in May, I was talking to a coworker of mine, and he was talking about the weather and saying, oh yeah, June gloom this. And so I was just thinking about it. I've lived in Southern California my whole life, and I know what June gloom is. And I wanted to know if there's other places in the world that have things like June gloom and what they're called and what they are.
5: Oh, yeah.
6: Oh, boy.
5: Oh, yeah. There's so much
6: of this. We should do a whole show on
5: that. People never stop talking about the weather, Jeremy.
6: Yeah. Yeah. Well, we should probably explain what June gloom is.
5: Yeah. Yeah. So it's the marine layer, right? It's these clouds and fog that are offshore, and because of differentials in air pressure for parts of the day, mostly during the day, it's offshore. But at night, when the air pressure changes, the temperature drops, it moves inland. And sometimes it manifests as cloud cover, but sometimes it manifests as fog.
6: Right. Yeah. And I remember moving out here from Kentucky and wondering what in the heck was going on with the weather. I thought California was sunny all the time. Nobody told me.
5: Well, not only that, if you're not used to it, when you see what looks like a cliff of fog a mile or two off of the coast, you're like, what Stephen King novel am I in? This is bizarre. What people usually say, Jeremy, and you know this, is May gray, June gloom, which means both of these months are a little overcast.
6: Yeah.
8: Right. And I Googled a little bit, and I actually found two others that I'd never heard before.
5: Yeah, let's hear it.
6: Let's hear them.
8: No sky July.
5: Yeah.
8: And then Foggist, which I love.
5: Oh, yeah. Well, there's also, in one book, somebody was talking about the weather in La Jolla, which is here in San Diego County. Mm-hmm. And they had a longer version. It went May gray, June gloom, July fry, August die.
8: Wow.
5: July and August are hot.
6: Yeah, and if it starts early, it's grapril.
5: Yeah.
6: You know, the last
8: of April.
6: Oh, I love
8: that, too. That's very good.
5: Yeah. You know, all right, so more of these. This is another California thing. Have you heard of Smogist and Smoketember and Smoketober?
8: I have never heard of those.
5: These are when the fires get bad and the weather is only part of the problem. The smoke from the wildfires contributes. In Buffalo, in the Great Lakes towns, they talk about Snowvember.
8: Okay.
5: Yeah,
8: I love
5: so
8: that.
5: Lots of snow in November. And in ski towns in the United States, and a bunch of them, where they want the snow because it's good for the skiing business, they talk about Miracle March. When you get these spring snowfalls, they will bring the customers to, you know, the lifts and the hills, to the runs. They want that. But also it gives you that snowpack that you need in the mountains so you have year-round water in your streams.
6: Right. Mm-hmm. You don't want January.
5: Yeah. Well, there's January works two ways. It's when January feels like June because it's too hot,
6: right.
5: Or June feels like January because it's too cold.
8: Right.
6: I think we could do a whole show on localized weather terms. I'm thinking about when you go to Portland and you say the mountain is out. And
5: the first time
6: I heard that, I thought, what? There's a mountain out? Or, you know, the hawk in Chicago, mm-hmm. which is a really strong wind. Or you were talking about Northern California. We can't leave out Carl.
5: Oh, yeah. Carl, the fog in San Francisco.
6: Yeah.
5: I have a lot more of these month blends, too, but we'll just leave those for a minute. I did want to mention a British botanist named Tim Entwistle, who did popularize, kind of in a more formal way, these in-between seasons, Sprinter for spring-winter blending and Sprummer for spring-summer blending, because he is saying that in large parts of the world, this is more accurate than saying we have four seasons in the year.
8: Yeah, I love that. That's incredible. Thank you so much for all the fun new vocabulary words I've learned. Now I know going to... The next time I'm up in Oregon, I can talk about the mountain is out.
6: Yeah,
5: and you can talk about November and October and February buried.
6: Jeremy, see what you started.
8: I'm excited. If Grant is making puns, I've made a successful day.
5: I'm not. I'm just repeating what other people have said.
6: But he's appreciating them, Jeremy.
5: All right, Jeremy.
6: Well played.
5: Thanks so much for your call.
8: All right. Thank you so
5: appreciate
8: much.
5: It.
8: I've been a listener over 10 years. Love your show. Appreciate it.
6: Wow.
5: Awesome.
8: So happy to be on the show.
5: Be well.
6: Call us again sometime,
8: so
6: Jeremy.
8: Bye-bye. Will do.
6: All right.
8: Bye-bye.
6: Bye-bye. Grant, I am sure there are people all over the place with more localized weather terms, which I would love to hear.
5: Oh, absolutely. There are a lot of ways to reach us. 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You can call or text in the United States and Canada, 877-929-9673.
6: We asked you for your favorite words, and Dave Spencer left us a voicemail with one. He used to work in the healthcare industry, and he said he always loved coming across the word esophagastroduodenoscopy.
5: Esophagastroduodenoscopy?
6: Yes.
5: I hear esophagus, I hear duodenum. Yep. What surgery is this?
6: Yep, this is when an endoscope is passed through the mouth and down the throat into the esophagus, stomach, and duodenum, or duodenum. You can say it either way. Mm-hmm. But it just goes to show that, a word can be beautiful even if it describes something unpleasant. Esophagastroduodenoscopy.
5: Well, a beautiful word that I know is toll-free, and that's our toll-free number, 877-929-9673. Hello, you have a way with words.
7: Hi, how are you?
5: I'm super-duper. How and who are you?
7: Okay, my name is Kim. I'm from Pittsburgh, Pennsylvania.
5: Hi, Kim. Welcome to the program. What's up?
7: Thank you. Hi. My mother was from the Deep South in what's called the Black Belt of Alabama, and... she would always say, you're proging, or where are you proging today? And to me, it meant rambling. Mm-hmm. And my niece says dilly-dally. And we were talking about this word, and we're wondering how to spell it and what it means.
6: Sure. Yeah. I'd love to hear you use it in a sentence or two. How would you talk about it?
7: Thank you. I like to go out a lot. And just explore different areas, or even a kid in the house that's always getting into something. So you say you're proging. Where are you proging today?
6: And how would you spell that?
7: Oh, I'm not sure. So I would try maybe, and I have looked, tried to Google it, and I couldn't find anything. I tried P-R-O-G-U-E or P-R-O-A-G. But between her southern accent and my lack of seeing the word in print to know it, I couldn't find anything.
6: Okay. Yeah. Well, one of those spellings is fairly common, P-R-O-G-U-E. And the other one is P-R-O-G, prog. And it comes from a very old Germanic root that means to poke or prod or stab or probe. And in the UK, came to mean to forage or scrounge or go looking for food or supplies. then immigrants to this country brought that food sense. And around the South, the American South and the Chesapeake Bay area and Ocracoke Island off the coast of North Carolina, the word progue came to mean poking around in marshes or mud holes, you know, looking for whatever might turn up. And that sense got extended to just kind of poking around like you're talking about, you know, going out to look for something. So it has a very, very long history.
7: Okay. And it's P-R-O-G. And my mom was probably the only person I heard say it.
9: Well,
6: Is that right?
9: I love that as a data point, though, that she used it where she was. Yeah,
6: in Alabama, right?
7: She was from Alabama. She moved to Pittsburgh when she was around 19 or 20 years old. And I've never heard anybody else say, you're progging or you're rambling. So I think we were pretty much spot on with it. We just didn't know how to spell it. This is fabulous.
9: Yeah, and you will still hear the kind of hunting uses of it. We heard from Horace in North Carolina, who described it as when you're on a boat following the calendar seasons or the hunting seasons and just kind of trapping or fishing or hunting off by yourself, just doing whatever's allowed and whatever's available.
7: Okay, that feels good. I like that. She was a pioneer in that. Okay, very good.
9: All right. Thank you so much, Kim. Take care.
7: Thank you. Have a good day.
9: You too.
6: All right. Bye-bye.
7: Bye-bye.
6: If you're wondering about a word, Grant and I love to go proging about for information. Send us an email, words@waywardradio.org. Here's another word that I'd never heard involving rain. The term is stotting, S-T-O-T-T-I-N-G. That describes rain that's coming down heavily, hard enough to bounce. And in fact, in northern England, a stotting ball or a stotty ball is a rubber ball used in children's games.
9: Huh, so it's as if a bunch of hard rubber balls are falling.
6: Yeah, and bouncing around.
9: You can find all of our past episodes and more than a dozen ways to reach us on our website at waywardradio.org.
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6: You're listening to Away with Words, the show about language and how we use it. I'm Martha Barnett.
9: And I'm Grant Barrett, and we're joined by the newly appointed Minister of Crazy Walks in North America, our quiz guy, John Chinesky. Hi, John.
11: Hello. Excuse me. I never know what I'm going to be doing when I walk into a room. Let me somehow make my way to a chair. Ah, there we go. And let's begin this quiz. Guys, a few years ago, I tried a theater quiz on you, and I forgot that most of the plays and musicals where I am here in New York have yet to go on tour and become well-known around the country. Critics called it a flop. Therefore, let's try a quiz based on more classic theater works. I'll change a single letter in the title of a popular musical, making a new valid word and a new title. Now, to clue you into the new title, I'll give you a few songs from the new musical's cast album that have been changed a little bit. Okay?
6: Oh, boy.
9: Okay, wow. Yeah. Sounds like you put a lot of work into this.
11: So here's an example. If I said, how do you solve a circle like Maria, my favorite rings, and 16 going on 0, the answer would be...
9: Sound of Music.
11: Well, oh, that's the sound, but I changed the letter in the sound of music to make what?
6: The round of music.
11: The round of music. Yes, very good. Okay, gotcha. You got the sample. That's a good sign. Here's the first one. Here are the songs from the cast album. Hello, Young Monkeys. Shall We Climb? Getting to Know Fay Wray.
9: Getting to Know Fay Wray. So these are all about primates or apes or gorillas or something.
11: Mm-hmm. Right. If you can identify the musical. Yeah. Okay. Sounds like Martha might have it. Yeah.
6: Yeah. How about The Kong and I?
11: The Kong and
9: I. Oh, nice.
11: Instead of The King and I. Yes. Very nice. Here's another. Something's Perfect. G Officer Supreme. I Feel Primo.
9: I Feel Pretty. Oh, so pretty. Is this?
6: Oh.
9: Is this Bye Bye Birdie or?
6: I think it's Best Side Story.
11: Best Side Story is correct. Yes. Well done. Instead of West Side Story. Something's Perfect. G Officer Supreme. And I Feel Primo. Here's another one. We Iron Together. Laundry School Dropout. Starch Lightning.
9: So the movie that it's, or show that it's based on is Grease, but I'm not.
11: All you gotta do is change a letter.
6: Oh.
9: Crease.
11: Yeah. Crease. Yes. Very good. If I Were Skink of the Forest. If I Only Had Iguana. Over the Gecko.
9: Oh. I want an iguana.
6: This is terrible. These are terrible puns.
11: They are not terrible.
6: Well, this has to be. Yes. We're off to see The Lizard of Oz.
11: The Lizard of Oz. Yes, Martha. That is the quiz. You did fantastic. Well done. Bravo. Bravo. Encore. Well, encore for you guys.
9: All right, there he goes with his new silly walk that's going to catch on and be the fat of the ages. Thanks, John. We'll see you next
11: aside,
9: week.
11: I take large steps.
9: Bye-bye.
6: Oh, my goodness.
11: Bye, guys.
6: Bye, John. Thanks.
9: We do a quiz once per episode, but we always like to get your jokes, puns, stories, and tales that have a funny punchline. You can call or text toll-free, 877-929-9673, or tell the whole sort of thing in email, words@waywardradio.org.
6: Hi, you have a way with words.
12: Hi, Martha. Hi, Grant. My name's Roderick. I'm calling from Jacksonville, Florida. Proud supporter of member station WJCT 89.9 Jacksonville.
9: Woo! What? What? What?
6: All right.
9: Nice. Thanks, Roderick.
12: You like my
9: intro?
12: I've been practicing.
9: Got the patter down cold. What's up, Roderick?
6: You got it.
12: Yep. So I work in a cardiac electrophysiology practice. So electrophysiology, that's the management of heart rhythm disorders. And obviously a big part of that is doing EKGs or ECGs, electrocardiograms. That's sort of like the gold standard for detecting heart arrhythmias. An EKG is I put these electrode stickers all over your chest and your belly, and then I hook you up to all these wires. And so I do that about 25 to 30 times a day. So I see about 25, 30 patients a day. And a phrase that I get a lot is, now I'm wired for sound, or, oh, I'm wired for sound. And I am just wondering where that came from and where that means.
6: The patients say that, really?
12: Yes, the patients say that. They look down at their chest, their belly. They see all these wires running across them, you know, this spider web of wires, of colorful wires. And, you know, they go, oh, you know, I'm wired for sound.
9: This is another whole call that we should do another time, Martha, about all these common responses that somebody like Roger hears all the time, but the person saying it thinks is original or first-time use.
6: Yeah, that's a great idea. I'm thinking all I've ever said is, that's cold.
12: Right, yep, that's another one, yep.
9: Well, all right, so there are two kind of high points of what I'm about to tell you, and one of them is The Telegraph, and another one is The Movie Business. But let's go back a little further in that. Wire, as a, you know, an extruded metal strand, has existed for a very long time. It was used before electricity. It was even mastered by humans to make jewelry or as a fastener and for other purposes. But when the telegraph came along, by the 1850s, we get the verb to wire, W-I-E-R, meaning to send someone a message. Or you could send a wire as the noun, meaning you're sending them a message over the telegraph. Basically, the signal is transmits over the wire, somebody writes it down on paper, and it turns into a telegram. That's when it goes from telegraph to telegram, and ta-da, there you have it. And then by the 1890s, you start to get people talking about something being wired as an adjective, meaning it's connected by electrical lines or wires of any kind, or maybe to a power source or any kind of electrical apparatus, really. But then our phrase here that you're asking about, Rajik, this wired for sound phrase, emerges in the late 1920s or so as a term of art, because cinemas, movie theaters, were being fitted with electrical sound equipment so they could present the new talking pictures. It was this huge transition moment from silent pictures to talking pictures. And in a lot of business writing in the 1920s, where they're talking about, you know, basically how to run a cinema, and also in the advertising promoting these new fangled developments to customers, they use that expression, wired for sound, and it becomes something almost a cliche, but not quite a cliche, but definitely something that stands out at you, sometimes even put in quotation marks because they recognize whoever was authoring whatever it was, the advertisement or the business journal article, they recognized that it was this term that had some special outside significance that needed to be set off so that you knew that there was something unusual or important about it. And if your theater wasn't wired for sound, you couldn't show talking pictures, which meant you might go out of business. But the meaning quickly broadened to describe any space that you might add microphones or loudspeakers. So you could have auditoriums, studios, churches, buses, trains, political rallies. And so very quickly, wired for sound starts to be used anytime wires involved for anything, whether or not there's sound, whether or not there are movies. And you find people using it. B.G. Woodhouse in the 1940s uses it to describe somebody using an ear trumpet, you know, to help her because she was hard of hearing. He describes her as being wired for sound.
12: Interesting.
6: Roderick, you've given people who are getting EKGs something to think about the next time they
12: sure
6: do,
12: have.
6: You know?
12: Yep. Wired for sound.
6: So much history.
9: All right. Well, thanks, Roderick. Appreciate it. Thanks for doing the hard work out there in the medical field.
12: All right, thanks.
9: Bye.
6: Well, we're hoping you're wired for sound and can talk to us. The number is 877-929-9673. Here's a new term I want to keep an eye on, car spreading. Have you run across this one?
9: Yeah, it's kind of like man spreading, but for cars, right? Where
6: yes.
9: they just take up more and more space and don't give way to anything else.
6: Yes, you're exactly right. Apparently, this term is starting to be used more and more in urban planning circles, particularly in Europe, because studies show that new cars are growing a little bit bigger every year. And supposedly, London and Berlin are set to lose over 100,000 parking spaces due to swelling car size. You know, you go to some of those European countries and the roads are really narrow. And there's also concern that bigger cars mean more pedestrians and bicyclists can be injured by them. So car spreading is a term that people are using, popularizing to try to reverse the trend.
9: Yeah, to point out the car primacy, the idea that cars somehow are the first decision point when it comes to urban planning, which just doesn't have to be the case. 877-929-9673.
6: Hello, you have a way with words.
13: Hi, this is Jasmine calling from Miami.
6: Hey, Jasmine, we're glad to have you on the show. What's on your mind today?
13: I had a word that I wanted to know more about, and it's the word boo.
6: Which kind of boo?
13: Like boo, like more like it's a term of endearment or like a... You know, call someone your boo. It's heavily used, like, and it's a pretty popular term, but it's more like in the, like, you know, African American community.
9: Mm-hmm.
13: You say like, "Hey, boo," or "That's my boo." Usher and Alicia Keys made a number one hit song called "My Boo,"
9: and they tore it up. So, that was a great song.
13: Yeah, yeah. So I know that it's popular in, like, you know, in my community, but I also know, like, the 1900s or so, like, the term, what is it, beau?
9: Yeah, yeah, from, like, the French for beautiful or attractive, beau. Yeah. Mm-hmm.
13: Yeah, so, I don't know, I just wanted to know maybe if you guys had some insight on that word.
9: Yeah, there are a couple of different inflection points here that I want to emphasize, but like a lot of words, you know, the path isn't linear and it's not altogether clear. But I want to confirm for you, yes, it is more common in the Black English world, at least since the 1980s. Mm-hmm. And although there have been very popular songs, like you mentioned, that use boo and it pops up here and there and white people talking to white people, it's still very African-American, still very much Black English. And so it hasn't lost that sense. To mean, you know, your honey, kind of the same linguistic space as honey or baby when you're talking to your sweetie or your shorty or whoever. But older than that is boo-boo, the word twice used as an affectionate term, which goes back to the very early 1900s in a bunch of songs. Used exactly the same way. We would talk about my boo-boo. And it's possible, and it's not sure, that it might come from an intentional mispronunciation of beautiful, so which leads us back to beau. So you'd say bootyful instead of beautiful. So instead of that B-Y-O-O sound, you would just do a B-O-O sound, bootyful. And so it's a kind of thing that you'd use in lovey-dovey language when you're talking to your sweetie, my boo-boo.
13: Yeah, you kind of like add some flair to it, or
9: like you do with your sweetie, right? You're always coming up with new stuff for your sweetie. They cause you to be eloquent, I think, when there's real love there,
13: right?
9: But you know, Jasmine, there's another thing here that I want to toss in as a possible inflection point, which is the suffix poo, P-O-O, and not the naughty word that has to do with bodily functions, but a suffix

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1: That it has absolutely been reinvented several times in English, and it sounds like it occur in other languages besides the beau in French, which you used to describe a man who is attractive. In Yiddish, we have bubby and bubala, right? which originally meant grandmother, but later became generalized to mean a term of endearment for anyone. And in Indonesian, there's bu, which is an affectionate term of address for your mother. It's such a basic fundamental sound that B sound coming off the lip followed by a vowel is also very similar to the first sounds that babies make. Ba ba, right?
2: Nice.
1: Babbling.
2: Yes.
1: Yeah.
2: Oh, okay. I like that. So yeah, I love terms of endearment. So, you know, I called 20 different people boo. You know, friends.
1: You sound
2: family,
1: like a very caring person.
2: Lovers.
1: But Jasmine, the main thing I want you to take away is that probably the modern boo is descended from the earlier boo-boo, which is over 120 years old.
2: Okay, I love that. All right, well, I'm going to keep on watching this, listening to the show, and maybe I'll come back with another word.
1: Jasmine, take care of yourself, and we appreciate your time and your
3: thanks
1: fandom.
3: Thanks for a really sweet conversation.
2: Yes. Thank you so much. You guys are fun.
3: You too.
2: Bye.
3: Bye-bye. 877-929-9673.
1: Hello, you have a way with words.
4: Hey, Grant. Hey, Martha. This is George Zahn from Maple Grove, Minnesota. A while back, I was driving through West Virginia on my way back from my parents' house in Virginia. And I stopped at Grand View outside Beckley. And there you get literally a grand view of the New River Gorge, which if you've never been, it's truly spectacular sight. And I took a picture, and I was leaving. I texted the picture to friends and family and said, what a gorgeous view of a gorge. And it hit me that I needed to call you guys about a gorgeous gorge.
1: You thought of the two most gorgeous people you knew, and you had to call
4: That's
1: us.
4: That's right.
1: Yeah.
4: That's something like that.
1: So the question is, does gorge, G-O-R-G-E, in a geographical sense, have anything to do with gorgeous, G-O-R-G-E-O-U-S, meaning beautiful or very attractive?
4: Sure.
3: Yeah, there is a connection between those two words, but it's not what you might think. It's actually really surprising. The word gorge, as in a narrow canyon, comes from an old French word that means throat. And if you think about it, that makes sense because a gorge is essentially a throat in the landscape. And it goes back to a Latin root, gurgus, which means a throat or gullet or jaws. And it can also mean gulf or whirlpool. And actually, the same root gives us the word regurgitate, which has nothing to do with being nothing to do with being gorgeous. What's really interesting is that modern French retains that throat meaning. La gorge means the throat. If you have mal de gorge, you have a sore throat. Now, the word gorgeous itself may be related, but here's the connection with the idea of the throat. In the late Middle Ages, fashionable women wore an elaborate headdress that in English we call a wimple. And the part that covered the throat and the shoulders had its own name in French, from gorge, meaning throat. And over time, a beautiful wimple became a mark of an elegant woman, you know, very, very fashionable. And then that term expanded to mean fond of dress or simply elegant. And from that, we get the word gorgeous. So these words are likely related, but it has to do with a throat. Isn't that wild?
4: Wow.
1: There are a couple other places where gorge still means throat in English. One of them is if you make someone's gorge rise by doing something nauseating, you make them vomit. And also as the verb to gorge yourself on food.
3: Yeah, there's that one too, right?
4: Oh, sure. Oh, my goodness. This goes much further than I thought.
1: Always does.
3: That's what we do, George. That's what we do.
1: All right. Take care of yourself. Call us again sometime, all right?
4: Yeah, this has been great. Thank you so much.
1: Sure. Bye-bye.
3: Thank you, George.
4: Bye.
3: Take care. Bye-bye.
4: All right. Bye-bye.
1: 877-929-9673 is

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0: You're listening to Away with Words, the show about language and how we use it. I'm Grant Barrett.
4: And I'm Martha Barnett. We talked earlier in the show about the book 188 Words for Rain by Alan Connor. He's the crossword puzzle editor for The Guardian newspaper, and he's also a screenwriter who's worked on several movies, including Borat 2.
0: Oh, so he's a high-thinking writer.
4: Exactly. He's
0: very elevated. He's up there at the top.
4: Well, I think you'll love his book. It's really a word lover's delight. It's witty and whimsical and smart, which is right up your alley, of course. Mm-hmm. And it opens this way. You're in the sky, 7,000 feet above the bottom bit of the British Isles. In other words, he starts you out up in the clouds, drifting over southern England, and you're gazing down at the locals who are discussing the weather. And you get to eavesdrop on those conversations, which are filled with dialectal terms for different kinds of rain and the experience of getting rained on. And then he takes you around the rest of the UK, just drifting along with the weather and learning lots of local dialect and weather folklore and science. And you also learn some history, too, like the person who invented Gore-Tex and the first man in London to carry an umbrella. And that's an interesting little story. In the 18th century, a proper English gentleman would never carry an umbrella because that was considered feminine and Frenchified. And the first guy to do so, a man named Jonas Hanway, was mocked and pelted with rotten fruit and harassed by cab drivers who had good reason to resent him because, of course, rainy days were good for their business and umbrellas threatened their trade. And you also learn words from this book about rain around the UK, like the words flisky and flobby. Flisky in southern England describes a day covered in mist but with tiny individual raindrops as well. Mm. And flobby describes clouds that are swollen up and hanging loose. They're large and heavy with rain. So this book is, it's a love letter to all those places and to rain itself. And speaking of love, he points out that rain can be incredibly romantic. I mean, think of all those rain-soaked kisses in movies like Four Weddings and a Funeral. And as he writes, in 1,000 Bollywood pictures where a downpour can make any clothing look like very little clothing at all. And then he points out that the great cinematic kisses in the baking heat come less easily to mind. So it's this wonderful tongue-in-cheek book, but you can learn a lot from it. It's called 188 Words for Rain, a delightfully damp tour of the British Isles led by natural forces.
0: And the author?
4: The author is Alan Connor.
0: We'll have Alan Connor's book on our website at waywardradio.org. And we mean it when we say that Martha and I love to hear about the books that you're reading. Send them along. 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Or call or text toll free in the U.S. and Canada, 877-929-9673. Hello, you have a way with words.
5: Yes, hi. This is Catherine. I'm calling about a word that I used all growing up, called ballycatters, and I know what it is.
0: Mm-hmm.
5: It's basically a wall of ice that's built up by pans of ice catching up on the shore and on the rocks, and then the sea freezes over that, and the slush ice comes in, and basically it just makes a wall of jagged pans of ice and slush. And we were always warned not to go near it, and we always call them ballycatters, but I don't know where that word came from. It seems such a strange word.
0: Catherine, where are you that you're encountering all this ice?
5: So that was in Newfoundland.
0: Uh-huh. And you're there still?
5: No, I'm in Ontario.
0: Okay, gotcha. So these big walls of ice, Martha, this is, I don't know how to say this. It's evocative.
4: It really is. It's so picturesque. I'm picturing ice that's formed along the shore there by freezing spray and waves, like rough and jagged and clingy. Is that your experience of it?
5: Yes, and also like when the ice is broken up and it floats into the shore in big pans of ice and they catch on the rock. And then more slush comes in over that. So it's quite dramatic.
0: So before we get into ballycatter, but a pan of ice is just a big piece of ice almost big enough to stand on? Or actually big enough to stand on?
5: Yes, actually big enough to stand on, and sometimes like big enough to hold up a polar bear. I mean, it all depends, right?
4: Okay.
5: And also something else we weren't allowed to go near.
0: Polar bears.
5: Yeah, you know, any size of a piece of ice, basically, but large enough to stand on to anything really big.
4: It's spelled a few different ways, ballycatter or ballycatter, ballycatter or ballycater. What's super interesting about this word is that it may be an alteration of the word barricade or the Spanish word barricado, which means the same thing, which makes sense, doesn't it? Because it forms this kind of frozen barricade along the shoreline. And
5: absolutely.
4: Yeah. The word barricade itself has a fascinating story. It may come from the French word barrique, which means barrel, because early street barricades were made from barrels. Like in Paris, you know, you would set up a barricade by filling barrels with earth or stones or sand and setting them up. And that was a good way to keep people away from whatever you were trying to keep them away from. And ballycatters do the same thing, don't they?
5: Oh, absolutely.
4: Yeah, so we're not totally sure of that connection, but it's a pretty cool possibility.
0: Yeah, we'd have to talk about how the R in barricado becomes a double L in ballycatter. Mm-hmm. And that that's because the R's and the L's are often pronounced in pretty much the same physical form of the mouth and the tongue. There's just a difference,
4: right.
0: A slight difference. And so the mouth easily moves from one to the other.
5: Oh, interesting. Thank you so much for that. I really appreciate it.
0: Thanks, Catherine. Take care.
4: Thanks for calling, Catherine. Bye-bye.
5: Bye.
0: We're not going to ice you out if you give us a call. Toll-free in Canada and the United States. Text or call 877-929-9673.
4: I just came across this saying that was briefly popular in 19th century London. And it's, has your mother sold her mangle?
0: Is this just one of those non sequitur phrases?
4: Yeah, a mangle was a device for squeezing water from laundry.
0: Oh, I've seen it. I've used one. Yeah, my aunt had one well into the 80s, in the yard.
4: Oh, well, the OED describes "Has your mother sold her mangle" as a discourteous catchphrase. And it suggests that the person you're talking to has to make ends meet by selling their mother's mangle. And it's something that kids especially would run up to strangers and say on the street, apparently, just to be annoying. It's sort of the 6-7 of the 19th century, I think.
0: I wonder if there's another layer to that, and that is the assumption that not only did she have to sell her mangle, but she had to take in laundry to make ends meet in the first place.
4: Yeah, yeah, it really is about not having much in the way of financial resources. But a surprising saying, but apparently it was quite widespread in London in the 19th century for a while, and then fortunately it left.
0: We know from your calls, texts, and emails that you read a lot, and we love when you share those little passages or expressions that you come across that just delight you. Call or text us with them toll-free, 877-929-9673.
4: Hello, you have a way with words.
6: Hello, hi, it's Cynthia Barrett calling from Austin, Texas.
4: Cynthia Barrett from Austin, Texas. Well, glad to have you. What's up?
6: Well, thank you. I'm a recent transplant to Texas. I grew up in New York and lived there most of my life, but I have a question. I grew up in a big family, five kids, and my dad would often stand when we were doing the dishes, and we all had our kitchen duties, you know, loading the dishwasher or whatever, and he would often stand there looking at us, and anybody that was sort of slacking off, not really doing what they're supposed to, he would use this expression, no soldiering. So I never really thought about it or questioned it, but he said it often enough that it stuck in my mind. And I figured the only sort of guess I had about it was probably somewhat nautical or Navy oriented, because he was in the Normandy invasion, a naval officer in World War II. And my ancestors were whalers in Cold Spring Harbor, Long Island, and New Bedford, Massachusetts. So that's kind of as far as I got with this.
4: And Cynthia, what did he mean by it? Were you supposed to jump to?
6: Yes, we were supposed to jump to. Uh-huh. I think he was like, come on, I see you're slacking off, and snap to.
4: Got it.
6: Pull your weight kind of thing.
0: What he said was no soldiering, S-O-L-D-I-E-R-I-N-G.
6: Yeah.
0: Okay, yeah.
6: I was biking in Austin this spring, and I saw a bumper sticker that said no sojering, but it was spelled S-O-J-E-R-I-N-G. What are your thoughts?
0: My thoughts are that S-O-J-E-R is the same word intentionally misspelled to reflect the way that some people say the word soldier, more like a G than a D. Sometimes you'll see it spelled S-O-G-E-R. And all three of those, soldiering and sojering and sojering with a G, are all listed in a variety of different reference works and dictionaries. But they all boil down to exactly what you said, shirking, malingering, being a layabout or a slug of bed, you know, just not doing what you're supposed to do.
6: Right.
0: And the meaning dates to at least the 1840s, and that naval connection is probably the source of it, because it seems to come out of this inter-service rivalry between sailors and soldiers, where the sailors look at the soldiers and think, I can do everything you do, plus I can sail a ship. You know, the sailors typically and traditionally see soldiers as lazy or no better than cattle, because the sailing ships are always hauling the soldiers from place to place, you know, just like their baggage or cargo or something like that. So, because it's particularly galling when you're in a Navy and you see...
6: Working hard.
0: You see these Army troops basically behaving like noisy, messy animals as far as you're concerned, and you're here running the ship, you know? You're making the boat go, so to speak. And so it comes from that general, this idea that you were behaving like a soldier when a soldier is at his worst or her worst.
6: I see. So, yes. So we were at our worst when we were just...
0: Yeah, but it really does come down to just this rivalry that's existed as far back as I can see in the U.S. and British military traditions between the Navy and the Army.
6: Right, right. And is it a word that's used frequently today? When I saw that bumper sticker, it kind of made me wonder. I don't hear it, but there was that bumper sticker.
0: It's still out there. I can't say it's the most popular language, but you will find it pretty regularly in amateur collections of slang where somebody has put together what they themselves have experienced in the services. And for me, that's enough of a testament that it's valid and still being used. It also pops up in these risque and ribald songs that soldiers sometimes sing or sailors sometimes sing, where they talk about, you know, different sexual escapades or work escapades, the kind of stuff they sing in the bars after the duty's over, you know?
4: Well, Cynthia, I love that somebody put it onto a bumper sticker. That's hilarious.
6: I know. That was really almost fell off my bike. Yeah.
0: All right, you take care and soldier on, which is a completely different meaning. We should work
6: soldier
0: that out.
6: On. Right.
4: No soldiering.
0: Take care, Cynthia. Bye-bye.
6: Right. Okay, thank bye-bye. You so much. Right. Bye-bye.
4: Well, quit your soldiering and call us, 877-929-9673, or email us. The address is words@waywardradio.org. Hey there, you have a way with words.
7: Hi, my name is Chris Dunn, and I'm calling from east coast of Central Florida.
4: Okay, so are you literally calling from the coast?
7: I am. I'm working right now. I'm on a break, but I'm working in my lifeguard station.
0: Oh, a lifeguard.
4: Well, wait, you're actually in a lifeguard station?
7: I'm in a little lifeguard tower now, next to my partner.
0: I'm imagining a beefcake guy in red Speedos, just like on the TV shows.
7: Well, what about the Speedo? That was this morning on my workout. No, I was kidding.
0: Gotcha. All right, beefcake then. What's on your mind, language-wise, though, Chris?
7: I'll take it. Okay, so the reason I'm calling is that it has to do with work, actually. So we do all of our communications, you know, using radios. And so we'll talk from tower to tower or from tower to vehicle using our handheld radios or the radios in the trucks. And so, you know, like a common radio call will go something like, if I'm stationed in Tower 1, I'll call Tower 2. And so a real common radio call would be Tower 2, this is Tower 1, I'll be down in a rip current rescue. And then Tower 2 would respond, Tower 2, copy. Got that?
0: Mm-hmm.
7: So it's the, hey, you, it's me, and then they'll copy. So what people I've noticed in the last few months, they'll say Tower 2 copies. And I don't know, it just sounds wrong to my ear, and I've been able to find nothing about this, if that's correct or not. Copy versus copies. It just sounds so wrong.
0: So it's a subtle
7: difference. Like they're using it as a plural, you know what I'm saying?
0: Well, I think they're using it as a conjugated verb.
7: Okay.
0: So they're saying they're leaving some words out, which is allowed in English in, you know, short-circuited situations. But they're saying the tower copies. This tower, Tower 2 copies, or whoever it is, that we are currently copying what you're saying. But I think if I explain a little bit about the origin, it'll make some sense to you, because this comes from telegraph days, as a surprising number of things do, when you literally had to copy down the message that was being transferred to you over the wire, that you would literally take a writing utensil and put it to paper to put the words down, because it was coming in via Morse code, which is slow. And there's no way that you're just going to remember the whole message in your head, because it just takes too long. So you're literally copying it down. And basically what you would say at the time was you would message back using the little keyer and say, I have basically saying copy, meaning I did copy what you said, therefore we're good. Or you might say repeat, did not copy, and ask him to say it again, you know, to send it again.
7: Right, gotcha.
0: And so once all this electronic communication went from just dot dash and Morse code to voice, the language of to say that you copied something just continued. And then it expanded even further when radios kind of became standard configurations in military vehicles and wartime and among police. And of course, as you know, with any kind of EMT type service where you need radios for instant quick communication, person-to-person communication.
7: Right. So copies is fine.
0: Yeah, it is. It's totally fine. And I think it kind of throws back to the early days where you're literally saying, you know, Tower 2 copies means, yeah, we more or less wrote that down. If we didn't, we might as well.
7: Right. So they're using it as a verb, essentially.
0: Yeah, yeah, exactly.
7: I'm copying.
0: Yep.
7: Mm-hmm. Gotcha. Yeah. Okay, well, thanks for clearing that up.
0: Yeah.
7: I couldn't find anything else, so figure I'd call the experts.
0: Yeah, yep. We'll call, as they say. We will comply if you call.
4: Well, I'm impressed that you're thinking about grammar while you're sitting there watching the waves, Chris. That's really cool.
7: Well, you know, it's the radio or, you know, whatever else, podcast.
0: Dolphin
7: spotting.
0: Gotta
7: keep yourself entertained. No, there's a lot of them around, yeah. Lots of dolphins in Florida.
0: All right. Yeah. Thank you, sir. Take care of yourself and be safe out there, all right?
7: Yes. Okay, bye.
4: Bye, Chris.
7: Bye-bye.
4: You can call or text us, 877-929-9673. 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
4: And special thanks to our nonprofits volunteer board, Michael Breslauer, Josh Eccles, Claire Grotting, Merrill Perlman, Bruce Rogo, Rick Seidenworm, and Betty Willis.
0: Thanks for listening. I'm Grant Barrett.
4: And I'm Martha Barnett. Until next time, goodbye.
0: So long.
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The blues ain't nothing but a good woman on your mind, said Mississippi John Hurt. 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
3: Now it is time for Tide Tones PM, your afternoon tide report from Radio Sausalito. Your reporter is Greg Grunke. Today is Saturday, August 1st, 2026. A high tide of 5.2 feet will occur at 2:46 p.m., followed by a low tide of 2.3 feet at 8 p.m. The next high tide will be 5.3 feet at 1:59 a.m. tomorrow, followed by a low tide of 0.3 feet at 8:15 a.m. All tide data is for the Golden Gate, so compensate accordingly. Today's sunrise was at 6:14, sunset will be at 8:18, with darkness by 9:25. A Sausalito event. Today is the Galilee Harbor Free Maritime Day 2026. There will be boat tours, free boat rides, and exciting arts and crafts, as well as good food and music. And there you have it, today's Tide Report for San Francisco Bay, brought to you by the Call of the Sea, wishing you a good day.

Hi, this is Danny Janklow. My band, Elevation, will be in residency May 4th through 6th at Black Cat in San Francisco. But on the way to and from the gig, I'll be listening to Radio Sausalito.

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1: In the great disaster, who can we turn to now but you? The great flood of Tupelo, Mississippi. It happened one evening, one Friday evening, a long time ago. It rained, it started raining. The people of Tupelo, out on the farm, gathering their harvest.

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Never forget it. 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

0: People, whether they know it or not, like their blues singers, miserable, said Janis Joplin. 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
3: Now it is time for Tide Tones PM, your afternoon tide report from Radio Sausalito. Your reporter is Greg Grunke. Today is Saturday, August 1st, 2026. A high tide of 5.2 feet will occur at 2:46 p.m., followed by a low tide of 2.3 feet at 8 p.m. The next high tide will be 5.3 feet at 1:59 a.m. tomorrow, followed by a low tide of 0.3 feet at 8:15 a.m. All tide data is for the Golden Gate, so compensate accordingly. Today's sunrise was at 6:14, sunset will be at 8:18, with darkness by 9:25. A Sausalito event. Today is the Galilee Harbor Free Maritime Day 2026. There will be boat tours, free boat rides, and exciting arts and crafts, as well as good food and music. And there you have it, today's Tide Report for San Francisco Bay, brought to you by the Call of the Sea, wishing you a good day.
4: Wonder what is that wow? Oh, that's smooth, that thing, ain't it? Well, play it. I'm gonna tell son about it.

once more. Right soft and easy. Now let me hear that harmony. Blow it, Joe. Come out, feel on that guitar.

Hi, this is Danny Janklow. My band, Elevation, will be in residency May 4th through 6th at Black Cat in San Francisco. But on the way to and from the gig, I'll be listening to Radio Sausalito.

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Now down in Georgia, they got a dance that sings. It ain't nothing to it, it's the easy to do. They call it Shake That Thing. Oh, Shake That Thing. I'm getting sick inside of telling you to shake that thing. Now there ain't no shelter, ain't no pigeon wings. All you got.

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2: John Coltrane is one of the most revered and influential musicians of the modern jazz era. 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
4: Now it is time for Tide Tones PM, your afternoon tide report from Radio Sausalito. Your reporter is Greg Grunke. Today is Saturday, August 1st, 2026. A high tide of 5.2 feet will occur at 2:46 p.m., followed by a low tide of 2.3 feet at 8 p.m. The next high tide will be 5.3 feet at 1:59 a.m. tomorrow, followed by a low tide of 0.3 feet at 8:15 a.m. All tide data is for the Golden Gate, so compensate accordingly. Today's sunrise was at 6:14, sunset will be at 8:18, with darkness by 9:25. A Sausalito event. Today is the Galilee Harbor Free Maritime Day 2026. There will be boat tours, free boat rides, and exciting arts and crafts, as well as good food and music. And there you have it. Today's Tide Report for San Francisco Bay, brought to you by the Call of the Sea, wishing you a good day.

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From B.B. 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

Hi, this is Danny Janklow. My band, Elevation, will be in residency May 4th through 6th at Black Cat in San Francisco. But on the way to and from the gig, I'll be listening to Radio Sausalito.

of yours. Every time you see a woman, she makes you think of yours. 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

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You can't live on that way in the past. Them days is gone.

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3: Now it is time for Tide Tones PM, your afternoon tide report from Radio Sausalito. Your reporter is Greg Grunke. Today is Saturday, August 1st, 2026. A high tide of 5.2 feet will occur at 2:46 p.m., followed by a low tide of 2.3 feet at 8 p.m. The next high tide will be 5.3 feet at 1:59 a.m. tomorrow, followed by a low tide of 0.3 feet at 8:15 a.m. All tide data is for the Golden Gate, so compensate accordingly. Today's sunrise was at 6:14. Sunset will be at 8:18, with darkness by 9:25. A Sausalito event. Today is the Galilee Harbor Free Maritime Day 2026. There will be boat tours, free boat rides, and exciting arts and crafts, as well as good food and music. And there you have it, today's Tide Report for San Francisco Bay, brought to you by the Call of the Sea, wishing you a good day.

I want all you women folks to fall in line. 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

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She slipped away from me like a Cadillac 8. Now she's a running Miss Cheetah, robber and a cheater.

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You know about that he was funny that way. So now he's a funny mistreater.

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Made his snout just as long as a rail. He wasn't satisfied until he made him a tail. He made his tail just to fan the fly. He wasn't satisfied until he made him some eyes. He made his eyes just to look over the grass. He wasn't satisfied until he made it, yes, yes, yes. Made it, yes, yes, yes. And didn't get it fixed. He wasn't satisfied until it made him sick. 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You know by that the elephant caught hell. Now he's a dirty mistreater, a robber and a cheater.

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From B.B. 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

Blues ain't nothing but a good woman gone bad, said Marlena Shaw. 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
4: Now it is time for Tide Tones PM, your afternoon tide report from Radio Sausalito. Your reporter is Greg Grunke. Today is Saturday, August 1st, 2026. A high tide of 5.2 feet will occur at 2:46 p.m., followed by a low tide of 2.3 feet at 8 p.m. The next high tide will be 5.3 feet at 1:59 a.m. tomorrow, followed by a low tide of 0.3 feet at 8:15 a.m. All tide data is for the Golden Gate, so compensate accordingly. Today's sunrise was at 6:14, sunset will be at 8:18, with darkness by 9:25. A Sausalito event. Today is the Galilee Harbor Free Maritime Day 2026. There will be boat tours, free boat rides, and exciting arts and crafts, as well as good food and music. And there you have it. Today's Tide Report for San Francisco Bay, brought to you by the Call of the Sea, wishing you a good day.

0: I just could not, people. I declare I could not hold back no more. 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

Papa Bill can't get no mail. Lord, wonder what's the matter now. Papa Bill can't get no mail. Lord, the post office must be on fire. Mailman must undoubtedly be in jail.

0: muse. 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
2: Now it is time for Tide Tones PM, your afternoon tide report from Radio Sausalito. Your reporter is Greg Grunke. Today is Saturday, August 1st, 2026. A high tide of 5.2 feet will occur at 2:46 p.m., followed by a low tide of 2.3 feet at 8 p.m. The next high tide will be 5.3 feet at 1:59 a.m. tomorrow, followed by a low tide of 0.3 feet at 8:15 a.m. All tide data is for the Golden Gate, so compensate accordingly. Today's sunrise was at 6:14. Sunset will be at 8:18, with darkness by 9:25. A Sausalito event. Today is the Galilee Harbor Free Maritime Day 2026. There will be boat tours, free boat rides, and exciting arts and crafts, as well as good food and music. And there you have it, today's Tide Report for San Francisco Bay, brought to you by the Call of the Sea, wishing you a good day.

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0: know when the poets speak of love, they use those pretty little words. But when we speak of the blues, we use those high polluted words like funky, nasty. Down in a ditch. Isn't that right, Dr. John?
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3: 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That's the Jazz and Blues by the Bay free concert series happening each Friday evening beginning June 5th from 6:30 to 8 p.m. at Gabrielson Park through September 25th. 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
2: John Coltrane is one of the most revered and influential musicians of the modern jazz era. 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His outsized impact on the world of jazz is all the more remarkable, considering his career as a featured artist lasted only 12 years, beginning with his tenure in Miles Davis's quintet in 1955. 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
2: 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That's a Historical Society downtown walking tour happening the second and fourth Saturday each month from 10:30 a.m. to noon, leaving from the Ice House Museum at 780 Bridgeway in downtown Sausalito. 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
3: Now it is time for Tide Tones PM, your afternoon tide report from Radio Sausalito. Your reporter is Greg Grunke. Today is Sunday, August 2nd, 2026. A high tide of 5.4 feet will occur at 3:14 p.m., followed by a low tide of 2 feet at 8:50 p.m. The next high tide will be 4.8 feet at 2:49 a.m. tomorrow, followed by a low tide of 0.9 feet at 8:49 a.m. All tide data is for the Golden Gate, so compensate accordingly. Today's sunrise was at 6:14, sunset will be at 8:17, with darkness by 9:22. And there you have it, today's tide report for San Francisco Bay, brought to you by the Call of the Sea, wishing you a good day.

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2: Now it is time for Tide Tones PM, your afternoon tide report from Radio Sausalito. Your reporter is Greg Grunke. Today is Sunday, August 2nd, 2026. A high tide of 5.4 feet will occur at 3:14 p.m., followed by a low tide of 2 feet at 8:50 p.m. The next high tide will be 4.8 feet at 2:49 a.m. tomorrow, followed by a low tide of 0.9 feet at 8:49 a.m. All tide data is for the Golden Gate, so compensate accordingly. Today's sunrise was at 6:14, sunset will be at 8:17, with darkness by 9:22. And there you have it, today's tide report for San Francisco Bay, brought to you by the Call of the Sea, wishing you a good day.

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1: John Coltrane is one of the most revered and influential musicians of the modern jazz era. Controversial during his lifetime, his legacy continues to grow after his death in 1967 at age 40. His outsized impact on the world of jazz is all the more remarkable, considering his career as a featured artist lasted only 12 years, beginning with his tenure in Miles Davis's quintet in 1955. Join me, Larry Slater, the Jazz MD, on Radio Sausalito's Jazz Connections for an exploration of Coltrane's music and legacy. 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
2: 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That's a Historical Society downtown walking tour happening the second and fourth Saturday each month from 10:30 a.m. to noon, leaving from the Ice House Museum at 780 Bridgeway in downtown Sausalito. 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
3: Now it is time for Tide Tones PM, your afternoon tide report from Radio Sausalito. Your reporter is Greg Grunke. Today is Sunday, August 2nd, 2026. A high tide of 5.4 feet will occur at 3:14 p.m., followed by a low tide of 2 feet at 8:50 p.m. The next high tide will be 4.8 feet at 2:49 a.m. tomorrow, followed by a low tide of 0.9 feet at 8:49 a.m. All tide data is for the Golden Gate, so compensate accordingly. Today's sunrise was at 6:14, sunset will be at 8:17, with darkness by 9:22. And there you have it, today's tide report for San Francisco Bay, brought to you by the Call of the Sea, wishing you a good day.

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3: Now it is time for Tide Tones PM, your afternoon tide report from Radio Sausalito. Your reporter is Greg Grunke. Today is Sunday, August 2nd, 2026. A high tide of 5.4 feet will occur at 3:14 p.m., followed by a low tide of 2 feet at 8:50 p.m. The next high tide will be 4.8 feet at 2:49 a.m. tomorrow, followed by a low tide of 0.9 feet at 8:49 a.m. All tide data is for the Golden Gate, so compensate accordingly. Today's sunrise was at 6:14. Sunset will be at 8:17, with darkness by 9:22. And there you have it, today's tide report for San Francisco Bay, brought to you by the Call of the Sea, wishing you a good day.
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2: Now it is time for Tide Tones PM, your afternoon tide report from Radio Sausalito. Your reporter is Greg Grunke. Today is Sunday, August 2nd, 2026. A high tide of 5.4 feet will occur at 3:14 p.m., followed by a low tide of 2 feet at 8:50 p.m. The next high tide will be 4.8 feet at 2:49 a.m. tomorrow, followed by a low tide of 0.9 feet at 8:49 a.m. All tide data is for the Golden Gate, so compensate accordingly. Today's sunrise was at 6:14, sunset will be at 8:17, with darkness by 9:22. And there you have it, today's tide report for San Francisco Bay, brought to you by the Call of the Sea, wishing you a good day.

And now I would like to play another one of our recent recordings. In this number, we feature Joe Carroll on the vocal. By the way, it's one of his compositions, and our baritone saxophonist, Bill Graham. It's a tune titled, Ooh, Shooby Dooby.

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2: 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That's the Jazz and Blues by the Bay free concert series happening each Friday evening beginning June 5th from 6:30 to 8 p.m. at Gabrielson Park through September 25th. 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
1: John Coltrane is one of the most revered and influential musicians of the modern jazz era. Controversial during his lifetime, his legacy continues to grow after his death in 1967 at age 40. His outsized impact on the world of jazz is all the more remarkable, considering his career as a featured artist lasted only 12 years, beginning with his tenure in Miles Davis's quintet in 1955. 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
3: Now it is time for Tide Tones PM, your afternoon tide report from Radio Sausalito. Your reporter is Greg Grunke. Today is Sunday, August 2nd, 2026. A high tide of 5.4 feet will occur at 3:14 p.m., followed by a low tide of 2 feet at 8:50 p.m. The next high tide will be 4.8 feet at 2:49 a.m. tomorrow, followed by a low tide of 0.9 feet at 8:49 a.m. All tide data is for the Golden Gate, so compensate accordingly. Today's sunrise was at 6:14, sunset will be at 8:17, with darkness by 9:22. And there you have it, today's tide report for San Francisco Bay, brought to you by the Call of the Sea, wishing you a good day.

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2: 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Jazz and Blues by the Bay is back again beginning June 5th. 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That's the Jazz and Blues by the Bay free concert series happening each Friday evening beginning June 5th from 6:30 to 8 p.m. at Gabrielson Park through September 25th. 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
3: Now it is time for Tide Tones PM, your afternoon tide report from Radio Sausalito. Your reporter is Greg Grunke. Today is Sunday, August 2nd, 2026. A high tide of 5.4 feet will occur at 3:14 p.m., followed by a low tide of 2 feet at 8:50 p.m. The next high tide will be 4.8 feet at 2:49 a.m. tomorrow, followed by a low tide of 0.9 feet at 8:49 a.m. All tide data is for the Golden Gate, so compensate accordingly. Today's sunrise was at 6:14, sunset will be at 8:17, with darkness by 9:22. And there you have it, today's tide report for San Francisco Bay, brought to you by the Call of the Sea, wishing you a good day.

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3: Now it is time for Tide Tones PM, your afternoon tide report from Radio Sausalito. Your reporter is Greg Grunke. Today is Sunday, August 2nd, 2026. A high tide of 5.4 feet will occur at 3:14 p.m., followed by a low tide of 2 feet at 8:50 p.m. The next high tide will be 4.8 feet at 2:49 a.m. tomorrow, followed by a low tide of 0.9 feet at 8:49 a.m. All tide data is for the Golden Gate, so compensate accordingly. Today's sunrise was at 6:14, sunset will be at 8:17, with darkness by 9:22. And there you have it, today's tide report for San Francisco Bay, brought to you by the Call of the Sea, wishing you a good day.
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2: 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That's the Jazz and Blues by the Bay free concert series happening each Friday evening beginning June 5th from 6:30 to 8 p.m. at Gabrielson Park through September 25th. 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
3: Now it is time for Tide Tones PM, your afternoon tide report from Radio Sausalito. Your reporter is Greg Grunke. Today is Sunday, August 2nd, 2026. A high tide of 5.4 feet will occur at 3:14 p.m., followed by a low tide of 2 feet at 8:50 p.m. The next high tide will be 4.8 feet at 2:49 a.m. tomorrow, followed by a low tide of 0.9 feet at 8:49 a.m. All tide data is for the Golden Gate, so compensate accordingly. Today's sunrise was at 6:14, sunset will be at 8:17, with darkness by 9:22. And there you have it, today's tide report for San Francisco Bay, brought to you by the Call of the Sea, wishing you a good day.

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3: 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That's a Historical Society downtown walking tour happening the second and fourth Saturday each month from 10:30 a.m. to noon, leaving from the Ice House Museum at 780 Bridgeway in downtown Sausalito. 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
4: Now it is time for Tide Tones PM, your afternoon tide report from Radio Sausalito. Your reporter is Greg Grunke. Today is Sunday, August 2nd, 2026. A high tide of 5.4 feet will occur at 3:14 p.m., followed by a low tide of 2 feet at 8:50 p.m. The next high tide will be 4.8 feet at 2:49 a.m. tomorrow, followed by a low tide of 0.9 feet at 8:49 a.m. All tide data is for the Golden Gate, so compensate accordingly. Today's sunrise was at 6:14, sunset will be at 8:17, with darkness by 9:22. And there you have it, today's tide report for San Francisco Bay, brought to you by the Call of the Sea, wishing you a good day.

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3: Now it is time for Tide Tones PM, your afternoon tide report from Radio Sausalito. Your reporter is Greg Grunke. Today is Sunday, August 2nd, 2026. A high tide of 5.4 feet will occur at 3:14 p.m., followed by a low tide of 2 feet at 8:50 p.m. The next high tide will be 4.8 feet at 2:49 a.m. tomorrow, followed by a low tide of 0.9 feet at 8:49 a.m. All tide data is for the Golden Gate, so compensate accordingly. Today's sunrise was at 6:14, sunset will be at 8:17, with darkness by 9:22. And there you have it, today's tide report for San Francisco Bay, brought to you by the Call of the Sea, wishing you a good day.

This is Ray McKinley saying, how'd you do? 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Each lad in the band is gonna play a bit. 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
1: John Coltrane is one of the most revered and influential musicians of the modern jazz era. Controversial during his lifetime, his legacy continues to grow after his death in 1967 at age 40. His outsized impact on the world of jazz is all the more remarkable, considering his career as a featured artist lasted only 12 years, beginning with his tenure in Miles Davis's quintet in 1955. Join me, Larry Slater, the Jazz MD, on Radio Sausalito's Jazz Connections for an exploration of Coltrane's music and legacy. 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
2: 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That's a Historical Society downtown walking tour happening the second and fourth Saturday each month from 10:30 a.m. to noon, leaving from the Ice House Museum at 780 Bridgeway in downtown Sausalito. 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
3: Now it is time for Tide Tones PM, your afternoon tide report from Radio Sausalito. Your reporter is Greg Grunke. Today is Sunday, August 2nd, 2026. A high tide of 5.4 feet will occur at 3:14 p.m., followed by a low tide of 2 feet at 8:50 p.m. The next high tide will be 4.8 feet at 2:49 a.m. tomorrow, followed by a low tide of 0.9 feet at 8:49 a.m. All tide data is for the Golden Gate, so compensate accordingly. Today's sunrise was at 6:14, sunset will be at 8:17, with darkness by 9:22. And there you have it, today's tide report for San Francisco Bay, brought to you by the Call of the Sea, wishing you a good day.

around you tight, and stars fell on Alabama last night.

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grip. 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I love the muted trumpet tone. We'll end it with a mellow saxophone. Bob it, little, do, do, do, do, do, do, do, do, do, do, do, do, do, do, do, do, do, do, do, do, do, do, do, do, do, do, do, do, do, do, do, do, do, do, do, do, do, do, do, do, do, do, do, do, do, do, do, do, do, do, do, do, do, do, do, do, do, do, do, do, do, do, do, do, do, do, do, do, do, do, do, do, do, do, do, do, do, do, do, do, do, do, do, do, do, do, do, do, do, do, do, do, do, do, do, do, do, do, do, do, do, do, do, do, do, do, do, do, do, do, do, do, do, do, do, do, do, do, do, do, do, do, do, do, do, do, do, do, do, do, do, do, do, do, do, do, do, do, do, do, do, do, do, do, do, do, do, do, do, do, do, do, do, do, do, do, do, do, do, do, do, do, do, do, do, do, do, do, do, do, do, do, do, do, do, do, do, do, do, do, do, do, do

0: Radio Sausalito thanks Robin Petrovich and Heath Ceramics, whose facility right here in Sausalito has been making tableware and architectural tile for over half a century. 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
1: It's been a little while since we've mentioned it on the air, but you can always get in touch with us when you'd like to make a request or maybe find out what that song was that just played. 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
2: 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Jazz and Blues by the Bay is back again beginning June 5th. 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That's the Jazz and Blues by the Bay free concert series happening each Friday evening beginning June 5th from 6:30 to 8 p.m. at Gabrielson Park through September 25th. 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
3: Now it is time for Tide Tones PM, your afternoon tide report from Radio Sausalito. Your reporter is Greg Grunke. Today is Sunday, August 2nd, 2026. A high tide of 5.4 feet will occur at 3:14 p.m., followed by a low tide of 2 feet at 8:50 p.m. The next high tide will be 4.8 feet at 2:49 a.m. tomorrow, followed by a low tide of 0.9 feet at 8:49 a.m. All tide data is for the Golden Gate, so compensate accordingly. Today's sunrise was at 6:14, sunset will be at 8:17, with darkness by 9:22. And there you have it, today's tide report for San Francisco Bay, brought to you by the Call of the Sea, wishing you a good day.

I'm rather proud of these marvelous musicians. Really an all-star orchestra. To name just a few, there's Mundell Lowe, Toots Thielemann, Steve Blum, Grady Tate, Ben Tucker, Francisco Aguabella, Alan Robinson, Al DeRisi, Billy Watrous, Hubert Laws. Oh, and of course I mustn't forget the good gray fox, Lou Lee. Well, all right. Okay.

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2: Now it is time for Tide Tones PM, your afternoon tide report from Radio Sausalito. Your reporter is Greg Grunke. Today is Sunday, August 2nd, 2026. A high tide of 5.4 feet will occur at 3:14 p.m., followed by a low tide of 2 feet at 8:50 p.m. The next high tide will be 4.8 feet at 2:49 a.m. tomorrow, followed by a low tide of 0.9 feet at 8:49 a.m. All tide data is for the Golden Gate, so compensate accordingly. Today's sunrise was at 6:14. Sunset will be at 8:17, with darkness by 9:22. And there you have it, today's tide report for San Francisco Bay, brought to you by the Call of the Sea, wishing you a good day.

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1: John Coltrane is one of the most revered and influential musicians of the modern jazz era. Controversial during his lifetime, his legacy continues to grow after his death in 1967 at age 40. His outsized impact on the world of jazz is all the more remarkable, considering his career as a featured artist lasted only 12 years, beginning with his tenure in Miles Davis's quintet in 1955. Join me, Larry Slater, the Jazz MD, on Radio Sausalito's Jazz Connections for an exploration of Coltrane's music and legacy. 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
2: Now it is time for Tide Tones PM, your afternoon tide report from Radio Sausalito. Your reporter is Greg Grunke. Today is Sunday, August 2nd, 2026. A high tide of 5.4 feet will occur at 3:14 p.m., followed by a low tide of 2 feet at 8:50 p.m. The next high tide will be 4.8 feet at 2:49 a.m. tomorrow, followed by a low tide of 0.9 feet at 8:49 a.m. All tide data is for the Golden Gate, so compensate accordingly. Today's sunrise was at 6:14, sunset will be at 8:17, with darkness by 9:22. And there you have it, today's tide report for San Francisco Bay, brought to you by the Call of the Sea, wishing you a good day.
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4: Now it is time for Tide Tones PM, your afternoon tide report from Radio Sausalito. Your reporter is Greg Grunke. Today is Sunday, August 2nd, 2026. A high tide of 5.4 feet will occur at 3:14 p.m., followed by a low tide of 2 feet at 8:50 p.m. The next high tide will be 4.8 feet at 2:49 a.m. tomorrow, followed by a low tide of 0.9 feet at 8:49 a.m. All tide data is for the Golden Gate, so compensate accordingly. Today's sunrise was at 6:14, sunset will be at 8:17, with darkness by 9:22. And there you have it, today's tide report for San Francisco Bay, brought to you by the Call of the Sea. Wishing you a good day.

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0: Dinah Shore, one of her really big, big, big hits was that tune by Sammy Fain.
1: That is, it's in the country feel, you know, and I wrote that with Bob Hilliard. And this is an interesting story. We were driving out to the races, which I take in every now and then. It takes me away from my work. Yeah. It's a hobby. And most songwriters, I mean many songwriters, it's an escape. Julie Stein, Jimmy Monaco, most of these fellows, it's an escape. They like the horse racing, and I do too. You know, I must admit it. It gets me away from all my way. We were driving out, and Bob said, "You have two songs on Lucky Strike right now, I Can Dream, Can I?"
2: I'll Be Seeing You?
1: He says, can you write country music? I said, I was raised in the country, sure. So he had a title. He said, Dear Friends and Gentle Hearts. I said, gee, Bob, that's a good title, but it seems to me that someone, that's a line of someone's, and I don't know. So I started singing. I was driving along. I was driving, and I started singing, I love those dear hearts and gentle people who live in my hometown. I put people in there because it gave me a dip in the music. I dummied it, as we say. And he said, that sounds great. He said, sing it again. And this is exactly what happened. And I started singing about a half a chorus. We stopped the car. I wrote it on the back of an envelope. In fact, it's in a review that someone wrote once I have here. And we wrote that night. We finished it. And I made a demo of it. And Dinah Shore heard it. And she said, that's a great song, but is there any way of getting Tennessee in that lyric? So we wrote the verse and managed to get Tennessee in the verse. And when she recorded a record, it got so big, fast, it broke. And Bing told me he heard it in a car. He used to, if he heard a song in an automobile, in his car, if he liked it, he said, I'm recording that. He went down and recorded it. And his record almost went right up to the top with hers.
0: A hit for Doris Day, a hit for Bing Crosby, a hit for composer Sammy Fain, who also wrote April Love, A Certain Smile, Tender is the Night, A Very Precious Love, That Old Feeling, I'll Be Seeing You, I Can Dream, Can't I? Are You Having Any Fun? Let a Smile Be Your Umbrella, and so many other songs. This is part two of our 1986 interview with Sammy Fain at his home in Beverly Hills. I'm Fred Hall on Swing Thing. You know, the music business is really quite a small business. It's a group of people, none of whom are too far from the others. Now we're talking about the real world of music, not rock. Sammy Fain, in his 80-plus years, has gotten to know practically everybody.
2: We have a friend, a singer by the name of Bob Grabeau.
1: Oh,
2: who
1: yeah,
2: did an album
1: Bob,
2: of your songs and Paul Francis Webster's recently.
1: You know, Bob is a wonderful fellow and has a nice, wonderful singing voice, but somehow or other he never got a break, and maybe because they'd think of some voices that sound like or something him, you know, in that Crosby vein or the Columbo or the Perry Como.
2: Well, he's done more demos.
1: He's done more. Done so many demos of my songs and most all the boys, you know.
2: We've done a number of shows with him recently, working with live big bands.
1: And he did some show out of town, and I went on for him, did a little something with him. Yeah, he's a wonderful fellow that never got real good break.
0: The album he made of Sammy's songs, however, with words by Paul Francis Webster, is outstanding. And here's one of Sammy's Oscar winners, Love is a Many Splendid Thing, Bob Grabeau sing.
3: Love!

0: Bob Gribeau singing the music of Sammy Fain here on Swing Thing. If you were listening when we did part one of this two-part tribute to composer Sammy Fain, you'll remember that I said to Sammy that my favorite song of his was My Old Feeling. We went on to play a couple of versions of it.
1: In fact, it was my first Academy Award nomination.
2: And won, didn't it?
1: No, you didn't win for it. No, that odd thing was that Bing Crosby was at tops then, and he was singing some Sweet Leilani. Sweet Leilani, blah, blah, blah, blah, blah, you know. And he was so popular, naturally a big movie, that song won it. Then I met some of the fellows that worked for the publisher, and they said, my God, we'd give you five of those for that Old Feeling. And Old Feeling lost. It was just nominated. It was the first nomination, though.
2: You did something nice for Bing much earlier than that, as I recall, when he was with the Rhythm Boys.
1: Oh, yeah. Oh, my God. You're terrific.
2: I
1: left my sugar standing in the rain, and she melted away. I played it for Bing, and he said, I love that. I got to do that. And they were going to do their first record, Mississippi Mud. And Harry Barris wrote Mississippi Mud. He was one of the trio. And Bing said, I'm going to do that. And they recorded it. And while I was singing, right in the middle of the song of Mississippi Mud, they'd stop and he'd pick up, oh, I left my sugar standing in the rain and my sugar melted away. It was a blues, you know. And it's in my name. I got credit on that. With Irving Cale.
3: You know, speaking of mud and rain always reminds me.
4: Reminds you of what?
3: That I left my sugar standing in the rain and my sugar melted away.
4: His sugar melted away. I said his sugar melted away.
3: You didn't miss. Sweeter than the sugar from the sugar cane. Why, I didn't mean to treat her that way.
4: He didn't mean to treat her that way. Why did you treat that girl that way?
3: I'm a bad boy.
4: Mm-hmm. You know, I bet your sweetie thought that you were just the lowest kind of a kind.
3: Could be.
4: You never realized she was so refined, did
3: you? My sugar, huh?
4: That's right.
3: Irregardless and respected,

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1: When I take my sugar to tea, all the boys are jealous of me, 'cause I never take her where the gang goes. 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

0: Bang singing two of Sammy Fain's tunes. The first, I Left My Sugar Standing in the Rain. This with the original Rhythm Boys and Paul Whiteman, and then with Buddy Cole at the piano, When I Take My Sugar to Tea. Bing Crosby, Sammy Fain on Swing Thing.
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0: Another Oscar winner for our guest Sammy Fain was something called April Love.
3: Oh, April, that was Pat Boone, yeah. Pat Boone in 1957.
4: He's never been my favorite singer, but I have to say that's a good record.
3: Yeah. Well, you know, it's funny about that record. He also recorded a thing called When the Swallows Return to Capistrano, and the recording man, they said, that's the hit, see? And they said, and they didn't want to, didn't care about recording April Love. They said, well, it's a song in a picture. We don't. And so it's strange how things happen. The B-side, when the record came out, Warner stopped working on the other song. They published Swallow. It was a hit. A long time ago.
4: For Glenn Miller and Ray Everly.
3: That's right. That was a hit. Yeah. So they said, well, so Warner's, the man up at Warner said, well, we're not working on that now because April Love really took off. It came right up, and so it was a big song, you know.

0: That's just one of the songs that led the Songwriters Hall of Fame to elect Sammy Fain a member. We're remembering Sammy Fain on Swing Thing. Great Sammy Fain composition favorite of mine is something called Are You Having Any Fun?
1: I wrote that was from George White Scandals. I wrote it with Jack Gillen, wrote the whole score. And that was a very popular song sung by the late L. Logan.
2: And also there's a great record of it by Tony Bennett with Count Basie. Have you heard that one? That's a knockout.
1: Tony Bennett, Are You Having Any Fun? Can you imagine? Thank you for reminding me.

0: Sammy Fain had forgotten all about that great record by Tony Bennett and Count Basie.
1: Thank you for reminding me. I lose track of some of these things. And here's a thing a fellow did, Warren Craig, and he wrote out the people that recorded some of these songs.
2: Oh, Penthouse on 3rd Avenue.
1: Yeah.
2: Okay, I've got a recording of that with Jack Leonard and Tommy Dorsey. And I've always thought what a fine song that was, and I don't understand why that didn't become a standard.
1: I wrote that with Lou Brown. We did that and Love Is Never Out of Season, and naturally, That Old Feeling, and a Penthouse on 3rd Avenue, yeah. I wrote that with Lou Brown.

0: Lou Brown, Sammy Fain's song, Penthouse and Third Avenue, Jack Linderton, Tommy Dorsey, on Swing Thing. Visiting with Sammy Fain in his home in Beverly Hills in February of 1986, we were just looking through the files, just at a long list of the so many songs that he'd written.
1: Another good tune that's still done today is Something I Dreamed Last Night. There's a torchy song, boy.
2: Boy, you really are up on your songs, remarkable, because very few. I've been on interviewed people, but you really know what's going on with these. I must compliment you. It's wonderful.
1: I love your
2: music. It's wonderful. It's wonderful. Something I Dreamed Last Night is a story. You know, there's a story around every song. I did George White Scandals with Jack Yellen, and he, God bless him, he's still holding up. He's been very ill, and he lives on a farm in Buffalo. He's one of my favorite lyricists, wrote all these great songs for Sophie Tucker and, as I mentioned before, Happy Days Are Here Again. We did this show, and on the road, we were in Atlantic City, and George White, Ella Logan said, I must get another ballad, another story like that, or I'm going to leave the show. He said, no, we can't do any more ballads in the show. It's too slow. So Jack Yellen, we said to George White, we said, let's write her a song anyway, and at least it'll keep her happy. So I got together with Jack, and we wrote Something I Dreamed Last Night. In the meantime, while the song was almost completed, he had to run to Buffalo to his farm, Jack Yellen, because he loved farming all his life, and we didn't finish the song, so little fellow named Herbert Magidson, I must say now the late Herbert Magidson,
1: he just passed
2: away. He won the first Oscar, the Continental, for the lyrics. He was brought on. He came out there as a friend of Jack's, and he said, I'll finish up a few lines. And he come in with us. And so the three of us, they had the lyric, and I had the music, Something I Dreamed Last Night. And she said, look, let me try it one show to George White. If it doesn't go over, we'll forget it. He said, okay. He said, just give me a little bar, a little fake bar, and one man, a waiter, and let me sing. And this song went over so big that George said, it stays in the show. It actually stopped the show.
0: As it did some years later when it was performed by Jerry Southern at the Crescendo on the Strip in Hollywood.
3: A scotch and soda for the gentleman. Brandy for me, and make it straight.

0: Jerry Southern at the Crescendo on the Strip in Hollywood in the 1960s, and Ed Lustgarten was the fine cellist you heard on Sammy's melody, Something I Dreamed Last Night. We remember it here for Swing Thing.
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0: Alice in Wonderland, Oscar Peterson and the trio, Sam Jones bass and Bob Durham on drums, on Swing Thing. Our guest Sammy Fain and his lyricists, co-writers of all those great songs, wrote not only the chorus but also the verse, and peeved me the state of affairs today in music.
1: What is with verses? Why don't they do verses anymore? Well, and why was the verse written to start with? I guess you could ask that question.
2: Well, years ago, verses, I love them. Every song I've got, the ballad of every verse, every ballad I've got, that old feeling, I'll be singing, I can dream, can't I? They all have wonderful verses. And today, of course, I guess they don't take time to do the verse because it gets

0: commercial, you know, going to commercials. I don't know.
1: Versus an introduction. It's a warm-up. Is that the idea?
0: That's exactly.
1: Look in the mood.
0: Tony Bennett's record of I Left My Heart in San Francisco, that verse, just with the piano, and then when they come in onto the chorus, it sets it up, you know, instead of right on the hitting the chorus right away. And every song I've got, if I had the time, has a wonderful verse. I'll Be Seeing You has the most unusual verse.
1: Come over and do it for me. Come back
0: I'll
1: to
0: the cathedral bells were tolling.

0: with Frank Flynn on the Amplified Marimbas there. That was the Pete Fountain Group. And Sammy's song, That Old Feeling, Sammy Fain, on Swing Thing. There's a question I rarely ask when I'm doing an interview, but with Sammy Fain, I made an exception.
1: You're what, in your 70s now, 80s? What?
2: Well, I'm in my 80s.
1: Are you?
2: Oh, yes. Yeah, I'm in my 80s.
1: You're very, very young looking.
2: I must, if you want, I'll tell you how old I am.
1: Well, if you want to tell me,
2: I don't mind. I'm not trying to get into movies. I'm 83.
1: Good Lord. And listening to you sing and play the piano?
2: Well, I used to do a lot of, as I said, so much correspondence I have from the places I've appeared for. Just recently, I worked in Sacramento, and I share some letters there that they wrote to ask captains. It was a most wonderful thing. Washington, I appeared lately for ASCAP, you know.
1: I guess the answer to your song, Are You Having Any Fun, is that yes, you're having a lot of fun.
2: Now, there's a song. There's a song. Every song has a verse.
1: Okay, let's hear the verse of that before we quit here.
2: This I'll end up with this because this is really a great song for performers today. Little Ella Logan sang this in the show, see? When she pointed to someone in the audience and says, Hey, fellow with the millions. Wait. Hey, fellow with a million smackers and nervous indigestion. Rich fella eating milk and crackers. I'll ask you one question, you silly so-and-so. With all your dough, are you having any fun? What you getting out of living? What good is what you've got if you're not having any fun? Are you having any laughs? Are you getting any loving? If other people do so, can you have a little fun? Why do you work and slave and save? Life is full of ifs and buts. The squirrels save and save. And what have they got? Nuts, better have a little fun. You ain't gonna live forever. Before you're old and gray, still okay. Have your little fun, son. Have your little fun.
0: And it's obvious that Sammy Fain, at age 83, was still having a lot of fun.

0: brought a new kind of love to me. Another one of Sammy's hits. There are so many. In the composer's corner, Sammy Fain. It's the way it goes around here. I'm Fred Hall, and this is Swing Thing.
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3: Now it is time for Tide Tones PM, your afternoon tide report from Radio Sausalito. Your reporter is Greg Grunke. Today is Sunday, August 2nd, 2026. A high tide of 5.4 feet will occur at 3:14 p.m., followed by a low tide of 2 feet at 8:50 p.m. The next high tide will be 4.8 feet at 2:49 a.m. tomorrow, followed by a low tide of 0.9 feet at 8:49 a.m. All tide data is for the Golden Gate, so compensate accordingly. Today's sunrise was at 6:14, sunset will be at 8:17, with darkness by 9:22. And there you have it, today's tide report for San Francisco Bay, brought to you by the Call of the Sea. Wishing you a good day.

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0: leave my pad. And this made me awful sad.
1: I don't blame you.
0: But in the meantime, I was getting real mad.
1: You had a right to me.
0: And I said,

0: time for me.
1: You told her right, and I'm very proud of you.
0: Man, I grabbed my hat and I headed for the door.
1: Yeah, don't come back either.
0: I knew I wouldn't be back there no more.
1: You're doing the right thing, Sam.
0: Up walked the landlord, a real cool gent.
1: What did he say?
0: He said, "Hey, Sam, how about the rent?"
1: And what you told him?
0: I said, next time. He said, "There'll be no next time. You're coming up right now."
1: Don't give him nothing, Sam. Pay no attention to him.
0: Man, I jumped through that window and my feet hit the ground.
1: You was traveling fast.
0: I figured I'd better get out of town.
1: Wow, how was you going?
0: Well, when I arrived at the airport, there was that man, failure to support.
1: What did you say?
0: I said, next.

0: he said, next time there'll be no next time. You're gonna jail right now.
1: You shouldn't have gone to the airport.
2: I'm surprised at it. Surprised at it.
0: He put me in a padded cell.
1: Did they feed you?
0: On bread and water. And man, that was, well.
1: How long did he keep?
0: 30 days later, on my way out.
1: Well, what you laughing about, Sam?
0: Here come my chick with a big fat mouth.
1: Well, was she alone?
0: A policeman had her.

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2: 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Your reporter is Greg Grunke. Today is Sunday, August 2nd, 2026. A high tide of 5.4 feet will occur at 3:14 p.m., followed by a low tide of 2 feet at 8:50 p.m. The next high tide will be 4.8 feet at 2:49 a.m. tomorrow, followed by a low tide of 0.9 feet at 8:49 a.m. All tide data is for the Golden Gate, so compensate accordingly. Today's sunrise was at 6:14, sunset will be at 8:17, with darkness by 9:22. And there you have it, today's tide report for San Francisco Bay, brought to you by the Call of the Sea, wishing you a good day.

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3: Now it is time for Tide Tones PM, your afternoon tide report from Radio Sausalito. Your reporter is Greg Grunke. Today is Sunday, August 2nd, 2026. A high tide of 5.4 feet will occur at 3:14 p.m., followed by a low tide of 2 feet at 8:50 p.m. The next high tide will be 4.8 feet at 2:49 a.m. tomorrow, followed by a low tide of 0.9 feet at 8:49 a.m. All tide data is for the Golden Gate, so compensate accordingly. Today's sunrise was at 6:14. Sunset will be at 8:17, with darkness by 9:22. And there you have it, today's tide report for San Francisco Bay, brought to you by the Call of the Sea, wishing you a good day.

Yeah, they only see one sign to Hollywood. Tinseltown. They see that bright, shiny commercial for the Hollywood Christmas parade with all them stars hanging out on the

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0: I've got a little girl, just as sweet as she can be. 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But every time I try to hold it tight, she says,
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0: 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Because when I asked her to park for the night, she said,
1: down boy, down boy. That-

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1: 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A unique live walking tour lets you discover Sausalito's origins as a center for maritime activities and shipbuilding and learn how Sausalito evolved into a diverse bohemian counterculture community of artists, writers, and musicians. 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That's a Historical Society downtown walking tour happening the second and fourth Saturday each month from 10:30 a.m. to noon, leaving from the Ice House Museum at 780 Bridgeway in downtown Sausalito. 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
2: Now it is time for Tide Tones PM, your afternoon tide report from Radio Sausalito. Your reporter is Greg Grunke. Today is Sunday, August 2nd, 2026. A high tide of 5.4 feet will occur at 3:14 p.m., followed by a low tide of 2 feet at 8:50 p.m. The next high tide will be 4.8 feet at 2:49 a.m. tomorrow, followed by a low tide of 0.9 feet at 8:49 a.m. All tide data is for the Golden Gate, so compensate accordingly. Today's sunrise was at 6:14, sunset will be at 8:17, with darkness by 9:22. And there you have it, today's tide report for San Francisco Bay, brought to you by the Call of the Sea, wishing you a good day.

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2: Now it is time for Tide Tones PM, your afternoon tide report from Radio Sausalito. Your reporter is Greg Grunke. Today is Sunday, August 2nd, 2026. A high tide of 5.4 feet will occur at 3:14 p.m., followed by a low tide of 2 feet at 8:50 p.m. The next high tide will be 4.8 feet at 2:49 a.m. tomorrow, followed by a low tide of 0.9 feet at 8:49 a.m. All tide data is for the Golden Gate, so compensate accordingly. Today's sunrise was 6:14, sunset will be 8:19, with darkness by 9:22. And there you have it, today's tide report for San Francisco Bay, brought to you by the Call of the Sea, wishing you a good day.

Hi, I'm Maurice Brown, and this is the title track of my new CD, Hip to Bop. 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

Bongo, bongo, bongo, I don't wanna leave the Congo. 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
3: 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That's the Jazz and Blues by the Bay free concert series happening each Friday evening beginning June 5th from 6:30 to 8 p.m. at Gabrielson Park through September 25th. 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

0: from over the sea, said Barnacle Bill the sailor. I'm all lit up like a Christmas tree, said Barnacle Bill the sailor. I'll sail the sea until I croak, drink my whiskey, swear, and smoke, but I can't swim a bloody stroke, said Barnacle Bill the sailor.
1: Tell me when we soon shall wed, tell me when we soon shall wed, tell me when we soon shall wed, said the fair young maiden.
0: I got me a wife in every port, said Barnacle Bill the sailor. The handsome gals is what I court, said Barnacle Bill the sailor. With my false heart and flattering tongue, I coax them all, both old and young. I coax them all, but marries none, said Barnacle Bill the sailor. So goodbye, goodbye. So long, toots, I'll see you again.

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1: 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That's a Historical Society downtown walking tour happening the second and fourth Saturday each month from 10:30 a.m. to noon, leaving from the Ice House Museum at 780 Bridgeway in downtown Sausalito. 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
2: Now it is time for Tide Tones PM, your afternoon tide report from Radio Sausalito. Your reporter is Greg Grunke. Today is Sunday, August 2nd, 2026. A high tide of 5.4 feet will occur at 3:14 p.m., followed by a low tide of 2 feet at 8:50 p.m. The next high tide will be 4.8 feet at 2:49 a.m. tomorrow, followed by a low tide of 0.9 feet at 8:49 a.m. All tide data is for the Golden Gate, so compensate accordingly. Today's sunrise was 6:14, sunset will be 8:19, with darkness by 9:22. And there you have it, today's tide report for San Francisco Bay, brought to you by the Call of the Sea, wishing you a good day.

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2: 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That's the Jazz and Blues by the Bay free concert series happening each Friday evening beginning June 5th from 6:30 to 8 p.m. at Gabrielson Park through September 25th. 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
3: Now it is time for Tide Tones PM, your afternoon tide report from Radio Sausalito. Your reporter is Greg Grunke. Today is Sunday, August 2nd, 2026. A high tide of 5.4 feet will occur at 3:14 p.m., followed by a low tide of 2 feet at 8:50 p.m. The next high tide will be 4.8 feet at 2:49 a.m. tomorrow, followed by a low tide of 0.9 feet at 8:49 a.m. All tide data is for the Golden Gate, so compensate accordingly. Today's sunrise was 6:14, sunset will be 8:19, with darkness by 9:22. And there you have it, today's tide report for San Francisco Bay, brought to you by the Call of the Sea, wishing you a good day.

noises and walls closing in on my room. My blood is burning. My veins on fire. No one cares. Just a fiend. Just a liar. $18 short. A $20 bag. The hustle's thin. 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
2: 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That's a Historical Society downtown walking tour happening the second and fourth Saturday each month from 10:30 a.m. to noon, leaving from the Ice House Museum at 780 Bridgeway in downtown Sausalito. 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
3: Now it is time for Tide Tones PM, your afternoon tide report from Radio Sausalito. Your reporter is Greg Grunke. Today is Sunday, August 2nd, 2026. A high tide of 5.4 feet will occur at 3:14 p.m., followed by a low tide of 2 feet at 8:50 p.m. The next high tide will be 4.8 feet at 2:49 a.m. tomorrow, followed by a low tide of 0.9 feet at 8:49 a.m. All tide data is for the Golden Gate, so compensate accordingly. Today's sunrise was 6:14, sunset will be 8:19, with darkness by 9:22. And there you have it, today's tide report for San Francisco Bay, brought to you by the Call of the Sea, wishing you a good day.

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1: John Coltrane is one of the most revered and influential musicians of the modern jazz era. Controversial during his lifetime, his legacy continues to grow after his death in 1967 at age 40. His outsized impact on the world of jazz is all the more remarkable, considering his career as a featured artist lasted only 12 years, beginning with his tenure in Miles Davis's quintet in 1955. Join me, Larry Slater, the Jazz MD, on Radio Sausalito's Jazz Connections for an exploration of Coltrane's music and legacy. 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

window. Pretty baby, listen to me. I wanna tell you how I feel about you, baby. How you got a way of sending fever from the top to the bottom. Am I gonna nakey hooky way I'm feeling pokey? 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We could do right, cooking up a little bit, though. Just right, and I'll show you what you miss. 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
2: 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That's the Jazz and Blues by the Bay free concert series happening each Friday evening beginning June 5th from 6:30 to 8 p.m. at Gabrielson Park through September 25th. 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
3: Now it is time for Tide Tones PM, your afternoon tide report from Radio Sausalito. Your reporter is Greg Grunke. Today is Sunday, August 2nd, 2026. A high tide of 5.4 feet will occur at 3:14 p.m., followed by a low tide of 2 feet at 8:50 p.m. The next high tide will be 4.8 feet at 2:49 a.m. tomorrow, followed by a low tide of 0.9 feet at 8:49 a.m. All tide data is for the Golden Gate, so compensate accordingly. Today's sunrise was 6:14, sunset will be 8:19, with darkness by 9:22. And there you have it, today's tide report for San Francisco Bay, brought to you by the Call of the Sea, wishing you a good day.

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Whenever I'm in Sausalito, I listen to Radio Sausalito and love it.

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3: 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That's a Historical Society downtown walking tour happening the second and fourth Saturday each month from 10:30 a.m. to noon, leaving from the Ice House Museum at 780 Bridgeway in downtown Sausalito. 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
1: Now it is time for Tide Tones PM, your afternoon tide report from Radio Sausalito. Your reporter is Greg Grunke. Today is Sunday, August 2nd, 2026. A high tide of 5.4 feet will occur at 3:14 p.m., followed by a low tide of 2 feet at 8:50 p.m. The next high tide will be 4.8 feet at 2:49 a.m. tomorrow, followed by a low tide of 0.9 feet at 8:49 a.m. All tide data is for the Golden Gate, so compensate accordingly. Today's sunrise was 6:14, sunset will be 8:19, with darkness by 9:22. And there you have it, today's tide report for San Francisco Bay, brought to you by the Call of the Sea, wishing you a good day.

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Greetings. Welcome to the music of the jazz decades. This is Ray Smith with this weekly selection of musical moments from the recorded history of our popular song and jazz music. And in this particular presentation, our playlist has got a dozen different orchestras and musical entities, and they're all going to be connected by one musical motif. Now, you'll probably recall some time back we did a program featuring music with a Far Eastern and Oriental theme. The program was called Shanghai Shuffle, Singapore Sorrows, Japanese Dreams, and Oriental Struts. Well, this is another one of those sort of gimmicky programs. I've entitled it Egyptian Echoes, Arabian Nights, and Turkish Delights. So buckle up. We're headed theme-wise for the Middle East, and we're going to kick off the program with a two-part Persian Suite.

Well, I've scheduled an optimistic amount of music, so I'm going to restrict the data to what, who, and when, such as in our two-part Persian suite that we opened the program with Teddy Powell and his orchestra playing in a Persian market. That, of course, was composed by the light classic genius Albert Ketelby of England in a Persian market. Now, that was recorded for Decca in 1939 with Don Lotus on the tenor sax and Gus Bivona on clarinet. And we followed that with the Louisiana Sugar Babes recording in Victor in 1928. That's Fats Waller on the big church organ in their in Camden, New Jersey, with James P. Johnson on piano, Jabbo Smith on trumpet, and Garvin Bushell on the oboe. And they played a tune entitled Persian Rug that was composed by the noted composer and music publisher Charles Daniels, also known as Neil Moray. Now, next on the playlist, we've got a three-part set here that I've called the Egyptian Echoes. And we'll hear in order Ted Lewis and his band doing a novelty of 1928 entitled Egyptian Ella, featuring Ted Lewis on the vocal, with the jazz highlights being furnished by Muggsy Spanier and Dave Klein on cornets. I'm sure you'll know the difference. Also, Benny Goodman's in there on clarinet, and George Bruni's from New Orleans on trombone. Ted Lewis, Egyptian Ella. And that'll be succeeded by a 1941 Victor recording by Sidney Bechet and his New Orleans Feet Warmers, which includes Henry Allen playing trumpet and J.C. Higginbotham on the trombone. They're going to play an original showcase for the clarinet of Sidney Bechet. This is a Mideastern mood entitled Egyptian Fantasy. Now, we'll close out with a brief and a rather curious item entitled The Egyptian Shimmy. So here we go with a bunch of Egyptian echoes from these jazz decades.

You know, Ella was a dancing girl who started getting fat. And every day brought 2 more pounds to Ella. Look out. Till one day she found she lost her job because of that. Then to make it worse, poor Ella lost a fella. Oh, say. So she sailed to Egypt to forget. Yes, sir. But she made a hit. She's there yet. Oh, boy, if you hear of a gal who can shake and quake till it makes you think of a nervous snake, they're speaking of nobody but Egyptian Ella. She weighs 220, but they don't care. They like him a plenty way out there. And she's got the love of every fella. Yes, sir. She does the dance, and when she stops by that River Nile, the boys all take their old sweethearts and throw them to the crocodiles. And every sheik in the audience jumps up and yells that she's immense. How they love, they love.

My goodness. And there you have three Egyptian themes. Egyptianello, Ted Lewis, Egyptian Fantasy, Sidney Bechet, and the Egyptian Shimmy. Now, that was by Gus Arnheim and his orchestra. In 1932, the resident orchestra at the Coconut Grove at the famous Hotel Ambassador in Hollywood. And that's from an air check, a little shrilly, but my goodness, Gus Arnheim was a sweet band, but he was playing hot there with an Egyptian shimmy. I mean, you can't get any more eclectic than that, except perhaps in our next two selections. First, we're going to hear from a legendary jazz couple for many, many years in New Orleans. Husband and wife team played for a couple of decades at a humble venue named Lugens. And then later, they were great favorites at the vaunted venue in the French Quarter at Preservation Hall on St. Peter Street. This husband and wife team, Billy Pierce on piano and vocal, and Joseph LaCroix Pierce, professionally and affectionately known as Dee Dee Pierce, on trumpet. They were born in 1904 and 1906. They were married in 1935. And Dee Dee suffered a very serious illness in 1956, which left him blind. And he retired for a time, but he made eventually a most remarkable comeback. And the Pierces were admired, even beloved, for their unpretentious jazz style. They imparted a homey, personal, and sincere message in their music. And as a duo, we're going to hear them do a tune which became one of their most requested numbers. Now, this is a ballad by Arthur Freed and Herb Nacio Brown, and it was sung in a 1933 film by Ramon Navarro. The film's name was The Barbarian. And the tune's name is Love Song of the Nile. If you remember Ramon Navarro, you're as old as I am, that's for sure. And then after Love Song of the Nile by Billy and Dee Dee, and they're accompanied by a drummer there, just the three of them. And then in stark contrast, we're going to hear the Bob Crosby Bobcats, and they're going to rush onto the bandstand with their roustabout rendition of Palestina. This was a popular novelty introduced by Eddie Cantor and the original Dixieland Jazz Band in 1920. And the Peerless Bobcat soloists will include Irving Fazola on clarinet and Eddie Miller on the tenor sax. Nappy Lamar is the vocalist. First, Billy and Dee Dee.

0: Billy and Dee Dee Pierce, Love Song of the Nile, Bob Crosby's Bobcats, Palestina, 1961, 1938. This isn't turning out too bad. You know, one of the most endearing qualities of traditional and historical jazz is its ubiquitous sense of humor. You know, bebop did retain some of its later aspects and humorous qualities, thanks to Dizzy Gillespie and others, but not that I'm an expert or an experienced listener, but it seems to me progressive jazz, that is cool, free, third world, whatever, seems to be lacking in same. Now, Palestina is a humorous case in point, as is the upcoming 1932 recording by Ray Noble and his new Mayfair Dance Orchestra. That's a two-sided record entitled Turkish Delights. And that'll be issuing forth only here from these true jazz decades with Ray Smith.
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0: Well, we opened up with a Persian suite and followed that with the Egyptian suite. And upcoming now is a 9-minute sequence that we're going to call the Turkish suite. And speaking of recorded humor, here we have a touch of it from the old country. This is Ray Noble and his new Mayfair Dance Orchestra. They recorded this in 1932 in London on the HMV record label. You know, the HMV is the English equivalent of the American Victor label. HMV standing for His Master's Voice, not His Majesty's Voice. Now, this is a tongue-in-cheek recorded travelogue called Turkish Delights. It runs about 6 minutes. There's no jazz here, although a couple of the ensemble passages do produce a hint of the Mayfair Orchestra's driving ensemble style. And following Ray Noble, coincidentally, we have another Ray. And that's he also has another Turkish Delight, and that'll be the Ray Scott, the Raymond Scott Quintet, bringing forth The Twilight in Turkey.
2: This musical travelogue comes to you by courtesy of the Persian Cat and Carpet Company, whose slogan, as snug as a bug in a Persian rug, is known all over Wigan.
3: I sell you a nice carpet, master. Lovely carpet, very cheap.
2: Quite, yes, quite. We are now in the native quarter, which occupies more than 3/4 of Baghdad.
4: You want to see pretty postcards, master? All real photos?
2: Go away. On our left hand is a large mosque, and on our right several small mosques or mosquitoes. The smell is terrible.
3: Alms, for the love of Allah.
2: Oh, take no notice of him. Facing us is a minaret. It is a very old and it is rather high. In fact, it is so high that the smell is terrible.
4: You like pretty ladies? I show you lovely dancing girls, eh?
2: Pardon me one moment. Are they really a bit of all right, these dancing girls? Can you take me now? Don't be silly. Oh, once there was a caliph and he lived in old Baghdad. The poor old bloke's been dead for years, but who cares about that? He couldn't sleep a wink.

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He bought a lovely Cherubon to take them all for drives. The Cherubon broke down one night, and here's where trouble starts. His wives were waiting in a row, but he'd got no spare parts.

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2: No more wives for the love of Mike.
3: Oh, lots more wives yet, dear boy.
4: Where are they?
3: On the other side.

This musical travelogue comes to you by courtesy of the Persian Cat and Carpet Company, whose slogan, as snug as a bug in a Persian rug, is still known all over Wigan. In a few moments, from the highest minaret, you will hear the muezzin calling the faithful to assemble. Thanks very much.

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1: Composer and conductor of the Boston Pops. And just a personal sidebar or memory, from many decades ago, according to my files, I looked this up, the last time I played Turkish Delights on the Jazz Decades was in 1974, 2 years after I joined WGBH. And there was no incident at that time, but playing it now brings back the memory of a program I did on my old commercial radio station, WKOX in Framingham, when, with the microphone wide open, I dropped the 78 RPM recording I was using, and with a loud crash, it shattered into 100 pieces. Oh, boy. Well, in the next month, I received at least a half a dozen copies of Turkish Delights on cassettes and offers for many, many more. And that is a problem we don't have any longer, what with the use of CDs. And now, in this sort of gimmicky gallop through the jazz decades, we turn to another Mideastern musical sequence. This one we'll call the Arabian Suite. And we have two really ancient Arabian anthems, you might say. Our first group is led by the famous James Rhys Europe. That was his name, James Europe, a pioneering black dance band leader who made his reputation in the pre-jazz era from 1904 to 1919. Now, his first band was called the Society Orchestra, and it was popular with the white upper class and the social clubs of Park Avenue, and also as the touring band with those famous international dancers, Vernon and Irene Castle. But Jim Europe's greatest acclaim came as Lieutenant Jim Europe, leading the 369th Regimental Band, the Hellfighters, as they were known, and they played a dual role, both as combat soldiers and band musicians during World War I. And they made a series of recordings in 1919, including this popular instrumental called Arabian Nights, which compositionally sounds more like Harlem, actually, than Constantinople or Baghdad. Now, likewise for a tune that was composed by Joe Trent and Fats Waller. And this one is called In Harlem's Arabi. And this is one of Fats Waller's least successful musical efforts. In 1920s, it was only recorded by two bands. One was by an anonymous New York studio group called the Memphis Jazzers, and by a lesser-known black band led by a violinist by the name of Leroy Smith. We're going to hear that recording. Now, not all the bands in Harlem were hot jazz bands as such. Smith led a band of skilled musicians which played challenging musical scores and stage reviews at uptown theaters and nightclubs. But in this particular instance, the band displays an excellent jazz spirit appropriate to the tune and the occasion. Now, just some comments on the solos. The notes on the discography indicate that there's an oboe solo here, but it sounds more like a bass clarinet to me. Now, Smith's band used two trumpets, and the 64-bar trumpet solo, I firmly believe, is split evenly between the two different trumpet players. Now, commercial band or jazz band, this is a most worthy jazz item. Now, here we have some acoustic jazz from 1919, Jim Europe, and from 1924, Leroy Smith's Dance Orchestra.

Jim Europe and Leroy Smith and their orchestras as announced. You know, when the young Duke Ellington first saw Harlem in 1923, he is quoted as exclaiming, and I quote, "The most glamorous atmosphere in the world. It's just like the Arabian Nights." Well, closing out this extended Arabian suite, we're going to hear a recording that Duke made during his magical reign at the Cotton Club in Harlem. Now, this is a non-Ellington tune called Arabian Lover. It was composed by Boston's Jimmy McHugh, and perhaps for one of those Cotton Club reviews. Duke's recording of it, this is the only band recording of Arabian Lover listed in Rust. Now, Duke sets it up with temple blocks and percussion, which brings up images of floating sand and desert dunes and loping camels, despite the title of Arabian Lover. Now, featured here are solos by Joe Nanton on trombone, Johnny Hodges on alto sax, and Cootie Williams. Cootie Williams is heard on muted trumpet over the clarinet trio. Now, let's say this is Duke Ellington contributing to those Arabian Nights in Harlem with the Arabian Lover.

Well, that was Arabian Lover. There were two other tunes by Ellington we could have played in that Arabian suite. Would have been, of course, Caravan, and also, what was the other one? Oh, The Sheik of Araby. Perhaps the most familiar of the Arabian tunes, you might say. But there you have it, for better or worse. Egyptian echoes, Turkish delights, Arabian airs. You know, I estimate that I've done something like 2,600 programs since 1958. Not that I've run out of themes or ideas, but I thought that was kind of fun. I hope you enjoyed it. 12 artists, 12 different sources. 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Well, there we are, once again, in this case, sort of shaking the sand out of our sandals and reminding you that, once again, the Jazz Decades has been brought to you by WGBH Radio, public radio in Boston. That's the finest kind. Thanks to executive producer John Solins and audio computer engineer Ray Fallon. Jazz Decades is produced and recorded in digital sound in Sun City, Hilton Head in coastal South Carolina. Thanks foremost to you for your continued company, interest, and support. That being said, I'll be right here once again next week. Hope you are too. Until then, Ray Smith.

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